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President Murmu is also scheduled to meet Prime Minister Hristiyan Mikoski and Speaker of the Assembly Arim Gashi and address the Parliament. She will also address the Indian North Macedonia Business Forum. President Murmu arrived in North Macedonia on a two-day state visit as part of a three-nation tour of Moldova, North Macedonia and Romania. She is the first Indian president to visit North Macedonia. The visit reflects the importance India attaches to strengthening bilateral ties with the three countries and its engagement with the wider Eastern European region. Both sides have shown keen interest in deepening economic ties in priority sectors such as agriculture, pharmaceuticals, science and technology, information technology and IT-enabled services. North Macedonia is a landlocked country in southeastern Europe. The Indian community in the country is very small, with most members working in the IT sector, teaching at universities or serving as executives in multinational companies. India condemned the attack on the vessel MV Golden Leo while departing the port of Odessa in Ukraine. The External Affairs Ministry said four Indian nationals have tragically lost their lives while one is hospitalized in a critical condition. The ministry said that at the time of the incident, there were 17 crew members on board, including five Indian nationals. The ministry has reiterated that targeting commercial shipping and endangering innocent civilian crew members or otherwise impeding freedom of navigation and commerce is deplorable and should be avoided. The ministry said that the Indian mission in Ukraine is closely monitoring the situation as making every effort to extend all possible assistance to those affected. The Government of India extended deepest condolences to the families of the deceased Indian nationals and wished them speedy and full recovery. More than 118 police personnel sustained injuries yesterday when a protest escalated into violence in New Delhi area. The injured include senior officers of the ranks of Special Commissioner of Police, Joint Commissioner of Police, Additional Commissioner and Deputy Commissioner of Police. In a statement, Delhi Police said, during the protest, the protesters displayed unruly, aggressive and violent behaviour and despite repeated warnings and lawful directions, they refused to disperse and violated the prohibitory orders in force. Delhi police said the protesters attacked police personnel, vandalized police and other government vehicles and resorted to violence, posing a serious threat to public order. It said the medico-legal examination of the remaining injured police personnel is underway. The police said during the scuffle, around 60 protesters were also reported to get injured. It said around 70 protesters have been detained and appropriate legal action is being initiated and an FIR is being registered under the relevant provisions of the Bharatiya Nyaya Sanhita and other applicable laws. Delhi police said it remains committed to maintaining public order and ensuring the safety and security of all citizens. It said strict action will be taken against all

all persons found involved in unlawful and violent activities. National Security Advisor Ajit Doval has been selected for this year's prestigious Lokmanya Tilak National Award. The award will be presented on August 1st in Pune on the occasion of 106th death anniversary of Lokmanya Tilak. Union Home Minister Amit Shah, Maharashtra Chief Minister Devendra Fadnavis, Deputy Chief Ministers Eknath Shinde and Sunetra Pawar will attend the award ceremony. External Affairs Minister Dr. S. Jaishankar met his Panamanian counterpart Javier Eduardo Martinez Achavasquez in New Delhi. During the meeting, Dr. Jaishankar underscored the importance of deepening India's engagement with Panama as a gateway to Latin America and the Caribbean region. Both leaders held wide-ranging discussions including advancing trade, business, development, maritime, health, agriculture, education and digital cooperation. They also spoke about engagement at the multilateral fora. In hockey, the Indian sub-junior men's and women's teams made a winning start to their respective campaigns at the FIH Youth Hockey Fives Asian Championship 2026 in Muscat, Oman yesterday. The Indian women's team was the first to start its campaign on the tournament's opening day against Kazakhstan and won 8-3. The women's team, led by Diaz Hattrick, produced a dominant attacking display. And that is the end of this news bulletin.

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1: 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Prime Minister Narendra Modi is scheduled to address the meeting. The meetings are traditionally held on Tuesdays during Parliament sessions with an intent to demonstrate complete alliance unity. On the second leg of a three-nation state visit, President Draupadi Murmu has reached North Macedonia. This is the first ever visit by an Indian president to North Macedonia. President Murmu will hold bilateral talks with a Macedonian counterpart, Gordana Siljanovsku-Davkova. She will also meet the Prime Minister Hristijan Milskosti, Speaker of the Assembly, Afrim Gashi, and will also address the Assembly of North Macedonia. The President will also address India-North Macedonia Business Forum. Both sides have keen interests in deepening economic ties in the priority sectors like agriculture, pharmaceuticals, science and technology, IT and ITES. President Murmu is also scheduled to visit the Church of St. Spa and will also lay a wreath at the grave of eminent Macedonian revolutionary Gotse Delchev. External Affairs Minister S. Jaishankar met his Panamanian counterpart Javier Eduardo Martinez Acha-Vasque in New Delhi. During the meeting, Dr. Jaishankar underscored the importance of deepening India's engagement with Panama as a gateway to Latin America and the Caribbean region. Both leaders held wide-ranging discussions, including advancing trade, business development, maritime, health, agriculture, education and digital cooperation. They also spoke about engagement at the multilateral fora.
2: Panama serves as a natural bridge for us for global trade routes, gateway for the wider Latin America region. And anchored by the Panama Canal, your logistics infrastructure certainly sets a global landmark. We value your interest in collaborating across a wide array of domains from education, scholarships, pharmaceuticals, technology, and of course, most important, trade. We note that you have had a consistently high growth trajectory, and as we ourselves accelerate our development towards the quest of Viksit Bharat, or developed India, by 2047.
1: India condemned the attack on the vessel MV Golden Leo while departing the port of Odisha in Ukraine. External Affairs Ministry said four Indian nationals have tragically lost their lives while one is hospitalized in a critical condition. The ministry said that at the time of the incident, there were 17 crew members on board, including five Indian nationals. The ministry has reiterated that targeting commercial shipping and endangering innocent civilian crew members or otherwise impeding freedom of navigation and commerce is deplorable and should be avoided. The ministry said that the Indian mission in Ukraine is closely monitoring the situation and is making every effort to extend all possible assistance to those affected. The Government of India extended deepest condolences to the families of the deceased Indian nationals and wished them speedy and full recovery. More than 118 police personnel sustained injuries yesterday when a protest escalated into violence in New Delhi area. The injured include senior officers of the ranks of Special Commissioner of Police, Joint Commissioner of Police, Additional Commissioner and Deputy Commissioner of Police. In a statement, Delhi police said during the protest, the protesters displayed unruly, aggressive and violent behavior, and despite repeated warnings and lawful directions, they refused to disperse and violated the prohibition.

Military orders in force. National Security Advisor Ajit Doval has been selected for this year's prestigious Lokmanya Tilak National Award. The award will be presented on August 1st in Pune on the occasion of the 106th death anniversary of Lokmanya Tilak. In hockey, the Indian sub-junior men's and women's teams made a winning start to their respective campaigns at the FIH Youth Hockey Asian Championship 2026 in Muscat, Oman yesterday. The Indian women's team was the first to start its campaign on the tournament's opening day against Kazakhstan and won 8-3. Ace Indian shuttler PV Sindhu is set to lead India at the China Open 2026 badminton tournament beginning today. Sindhu will face compatriot Unnati Hooda in opening round of 32 clash of the women's singles today. Devika Sihag will also compete in the women's singles draw. Moreover, Lakshya Sen, Ayush Shetty and Aegis Pranoy are the three Indian entries in the men's singles draw. And that is the end of this news bulletin.

0: presented on August 1st in Pune on the occasion of 106th death anniversary of Lokmanya Tilak. Union Home Minister Amit Shah, Maharashtra Chief Minister Devendra Fadnavis, Deputy Chief Ministers Eknath Shinde and Sunetra Pawar will attend the award ceremony. The award comprises a memento, a citation and a cash prize of 1 lakh rupees.
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0: India condemned the attack on the vessel MV Golden Leo while departing the port of Odisha in Ukraine. External Affairs Ministry said four Indian nationals have tragically lost their lives while one is hospitalized in a critical condition. The ministry said that at the time of the incident, there were 17 crew members on board, including five Indian nationals. The ministry has reiterated that targeting commercial shipping and endangering innocent civilian crew members or otherwise impeding freedom of navigation and commerce is deplorable and should be avoided.
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0: सो मुकेश, let me actually add more weather updates. The Indian Meteorological Department has forecast very heavy rainfall today over parts of Himachal Pradesh, Jammu and Kashmir, Ladakh, Gilgit, Baltistan, Muzaffarabad and places over Delhi, Haryana, Chandigarh. In fact, it's raining since last night in Delhi. Parts of northeast India, Bihar, East Madhya Pradesh, Konkan, Uttar Pradesh and Uttarakhand are expected to receive moderate to heavy rainfall during the day. So Assam's flood situation, it has deteriorated further with the death toll rising to 10 amid incessant rainfall and swelling rivers across the state. And according to latest report, 16 districts have been affected, including Jorhat and Dibrugarh, Sivasagar as well. A total of 45 revenue circles and 794 villages remain inundated, affecting over 3 lakh people. Meanwhile, the monsoon activity, it continues across most parts of Himachal Pradesh with rainfall persisting in many areas. The Meteorological Centre Shimla has issued a red alert for heavy to extremely heavy rainfall in 5 districts of the states today.
2: Persistent monsoon rains have affected normal life in several parts of Himachal Pradesh. Many link roads remain blocked due to landslides, while power and drinking water supply have been disrupted in some areas. Restoration work is underway. The Meteorological Centre Shimla has issued a red alert for heavy to very heavy rainfall today in Kangra, Mandi, Chamba, Sirmaur and Kullu district. As a precaution, all government and private educational institutions will remain closed for the second consecutive day today in Kangra, Mandi, Chamba and Sirmaur district. The administration has urged residents and tourists to avoid unnecessary travel and stay away from rivers, streams and landslide-prone areas. Ritesh Kapoor, Akashwani News, Shimla.
0: Let's stretch our boundaries a little. President Donald Trump has warned Iran of massive retaliation, saying that Tehran would pay many times. His warning came yesterday after 3 American soldiers killed recently, 2 in Jordan, 1 in Iraq. Meanwhile, the US forces today began a new round of strikes against Iran. We have a detailed report. Listen in.
3: In a social media post, the U.S. Central Command, CENTCOM, said that the strikes are designed to further degrade Iranian military capabilities used to attack commercial shipping in the Strait of Hormuz. Earlier, Iran's Islamic Revolutionary Guard Corps, IRGC, said that its naval forces had delivered heavy blows to U.S. assets and facilities in Bahrain and Kuwait through 3 rounds of missile and drone attacks in retaliation to U.S. attacks on Iranian provinces. In a statement on its official news outlet, the IRGC said, said it destroyed drone maintenance and repair hangars used by U.S. units at the Al Shakir Air Base in Bahrain in the first round of the strikes. Meanwhile, Bahrain's Minister of Foreign Affairs condemned the repeated Iranian attacks, saying they targeted vital civilian infrastructure and posed a direct threat to civilian lives. Kuwait also alleged that its civil air navigation systems were targeted by Iranian drones, with air navigation services unaffected. With Chirag Jha, this is Abhishek Mukhopadhyay for Akashvani News, Delhi.
0: Moving on to the world of sports, ace Indian shuttler PV Sindhu is set to lead India at the China Open 2026 badminton tournament beginning today in Changzhou. We have a report.
4: Sindhu will face compatriot Unnati Hooda in her opening round of 32 clash of women's singles today. Devika Sehwag will also compete in the women's singles draw. Moreover, Lakshya Sen, Ayush Shetty and HS Pranoy are the three Indian entries in the men's singles draw, while MR Arjun and Hariharan Amsa Karunan are India's sole representatives in the men's doubles draw. Meanwhile, Olympian Tanisha Krasto and Dhruv Kapila, along with Rohan Kapoor and Ruthvika Shivani Gadde, will represent India in the mixed doubles. On to hockey, the Indian sub-junior men's and women's teams made a winning start to their respective campaigns at the FIH Youth Hockey 5S Asian Championship 2026 in Muscat, Oman yesterday. The Indian women's team was the first to start its campaign on the tournament's opening day against Kazakhstan and won 8-3. The Indian men's team, on the other hand, also impressed in its tournament opener as they defeated Bangladesh 7-3 in their opening match. Chirag Jha, Sports Desk.

0: chal. And it is also said that Anand Bakshi was highly versatile, flexible, and has worked with all the top directors of the day, right? And his Amar Prem, his work in Amar Prem, it particularly stands out and was among his own favorites.
1: बिल्कुल, और उनकी जो प्रमुख फिल्में थी उनमें फर्स्ट, दो रास्ते, बॉबी, अमर अकबर, एंथनी एक दूजे के लिए, राहुल देव वर्मा के साथ कटी पतंग, कितनी सारी फिल्म है.
0: So many of them, Mukesh.
1: तो ये गाना सुनते हैं.

0: Landmark, we value your interest in collaborating across a wide array of domains from education, scholarships, pharmaceuticals, technology, and of course, most important, trade. We note that you have had a consistently high growth trajectory, and as we ourselves accelerate our development towards the quest of Viksit Bharat or developed India by 2047.
1: Prime Minister Narendra Modi has congratulated N.D. Burnham on assuming office as Prime Minister of the United Kingdom. In a social media post, Mr. Modi said that India and the UK are bound by shared democratic values and enjoy wide-ranging cooperation across trade, investment, technology, defence and people-to-people relations. He noted this, that as India-UK Comprehensive Economic and Trade Agreement, CETA, enters into force this month, the bilateral partnership between the two nations is poised to grow even stronger. The Prime Minister added that he is looking forward to working closely with Mr. Burnham to deepen the India-UK Comprehensive Strategic Partnership further and advance the shared vision 2035. This is Akashvani giving you the news. For quick news updates around the clock, follow us on X handle at AIR News Alerts, and for details of stories and more, log on to our website www.newsonair.gov.in and download News on AIR app. West Bengal government has hiked a monthly pension for senior citizens, widows and specially abled persons in the state from 1,000 to 1,500 rupees per month from next month. In an official order released yesterday, the government said that the enhanced assistance will be disbursed to all eligible beneficiaries through the existing direct benefit transfer DBT mechanism. In a social media post, BJP's in charge of National Information and Technology Department, Amit Malviya, said that the marginalized communities of West Bengal were left behind by administrative apathy for years. He said the BJP government in West Bengal is driving a profound shift towards meaningful, inclusive growth, and the state's decision to raise the social welfare pension amounts by 50% is a clear manifestation of this vision. The Election Commission is organizing an international conference in Kolkata today to discuss the process of making the postal ballot system more inclusive, secure and accessible. The conference has been jointly organized by the India International Institute of Democracy and Election Management, IIIDEM, and International IDEA. We have a report.
2: Election officials from all 24 electoral districts of West Bengal will attend the event, along with election administrators, policymakers, academics and election experts from India and several other countries. The discussions will focus on ways to make postal ballot and special voting arrangements more inclusive, accessible and secure. West Bengal Chief Electoral Officer Neelam Meena will inaugurate the conference. The program will feature thematic sessions on postal ballots, maintaining electoral integrity, preventing fraud, audit mechanisms, the legal framework, technology-enabled special voting systems and the future of remote voting. During the international session, election experts from Nepal, Albania, Bosnia and Herzegovina and other countries will share their experience virtually. Alongside India's experience, international best practices will also be discussed. Shondipan Dashgupta, Akashvani News, Kolkata.
1: In Sikkim, search and rescue operations are on to safely evacuate the people trapped inside the under-construction tunnel of the NHPC Teesta Stage 6 hydroelectric project at Samardung in Namchi district. The SSP of Namchi district informed that 8 bodies have been recovered by the rescue team so far. It is suspected that at least 25 people have been trapped inside the tunnel, which was collapsed likely due to landslides. We have more from a correspondent.
3: The unfortunate incident was occurred yesterday at NHPC's project at Samardang in South Sikkim. NDRF, SDRF and other agencies were immediately pressed into rescue mission. But due to leakage of gas, rescue teams were unable to reach to the spot initially. However, coordinated efforts by the teams led to the recovery of 8 bodies so far. It is suspected that due to landslides, the under-construction tunnel was damaged. But the exact cause is yet to be ascertained. The rescue teams are putting all-out efforts to safely rescue the trapped persons that include laborers, NHPC officials and employees of a private engineering firm. Manas Pratim Sharma, Akashvani News, Gangtok.
1: Monsoon activity continues across most parts of Himachal Pradesh, with rainfall persisting in many areas. Meteorological Centre Shimla has issued a red alert for heavy to extremely heavy rainfall in 5 districts of the state today. We have more from a correspondent.
4: Persistent monsoon rains have

0: affected normal life in several parts of Himachal Pradesh. Many link roads remain blocked due to landslides, while power and drinking water supply have been disrupted in some areas. Restoration work is underway. The Meteorological Center Shimla has issued a red alert for heavy to very heavy rainfall today in Kangra, Mandi, Chamba, Sirmaur and Kullu district. As a precaution, all government and private educational institutions will remain closed for the second consecutive day today in Kangra, Mandi, Chamba and Sirmaur district. The administration has urged residents and tourists to avoid unnecessary travel and stay away from rivers, streams and landslide-prone areas. Ritesh Kapoor, Akashwani News, Shimla.
1: More than 118 police personnel sustained injuries yesterday when a protest escalated into violence in the New Delhi area. The injured include senior officers of the ranks of Special Commissioner of Police, Joint Commissioner of Police, Additional Commissioner and Deputy Commissioner of Police. In a statement, Delhi police said that during the protest, the protesters displayed unruly, aggressive and violent behavior, and despite repeated warnings and lawful directions, they refused to disperse and violated the prohibitory orders in force. Delhi police said the protesters attacked police personnel, vandalized police and other government vehicles, and resorted to violence, posing a serious threat to public order. It said the medico-legal examination of the remaining injured police personnel is underway. The police said during the scuffle, around 60 protesters were also reported to get injured. It said around 70 protesters have been detained and appropriate legal action has been initiated and an FIR has been registered under the relevant provisions of the Bharatiya Nyaya Sanhita and other applicable laws. U.S. has launched fresh strikes on Iran. In a social media post, U.S. Central Command CENTCOM said that the strikes are designed to further degrade Iranian military capabilities used to attack commercial shipping in the Strait of Hormuz. U.S. President Donald Trump has warned Iran of massive retaliation, saying that Tehran would pay many times. His warning came yesterday after three American soldiers were killed recently, two in Jordan and one in Iraq. Iran's Islamic Revolutionary Guard Corps, IRGC, said that its naval forces had delivered heavy blows to U.S. assets and facilities in Bahrain and Kuwait through three rounds of missile and drone attacks in retaliation to U.S. attacks on Iranian provinces. Moving on to the world of sports, ace Indian shuttler P.V. Sindhu is all set to lead India at the China Open 2026 badminton tournament beginning today at Changzhou. We have a report.
2: Sindhu will face compatriot Unnati Hooda in her opening round of 32 clash of women's singles today. Devika Sehag will also compete in the women's singles draw. Moreover, Lakshya Sen, Ayush Shetty and H.S. Pranoy are the three Indian entries in the men's singles draw, while M.R. Arjun and Hariharan Amsa Karunan are India's sole representatives in the men's doubles draw. Meanwhile, Olympian Tanisha Krasto and Dhruv Kapila, along with Rohan Kapoor and Ruthvika Shivani Gadde, will represent India in the mixed doubles. On to hockey, the Indian sub-junior men's and women's teams made a winning start to their respective campaigns at the FIH Youth Hockey 5S Asian Championship 2026 in Muscat, Oman yesterday. The Indian women's team was the first to start its campaign on the tournament's opening day against Kazakhstan and won 8-3. The Indian men's team, on the other hand, also impressed in its tournament opener as they defeated Bangladesh 7-3 in their opening match. Chirag Jha, Sports Desk.
1: And now, for a look at today's newspapers, it's over to Shagun Chopra.
3: Thank you, Abhishek. Prime Minister urges Parliament to embrace dialogue over disruption, leads the Statesman. Monsoon session off to a stormy start amid opposition protests, reports the Hindu. The Pioneer, in its editorial piece, FIFA World Cup, Spain rules the world again, says football once again demonstrated its unrivaled global appeal, uniting nations, cultures and generations in a way few events can. Cops block protesters' march to Parliament. Nadda meets CJP representatives, says the Times of India. Andy Burnham takes over as Prime Minister, unveils 10-year plan for reset of United Kingdom, informs the Asian Age. And finally, India proves first vaccine against dengue, reports the Hindustan Times. And with that, it's back to you, Abhishek.
1: Thank you, Shagun. And now, before we end the bulletin, the headlines once again. Prime Minister Narendra Modi to address NDA Parliamentary Party meeting at Parliament House this morning. President Draupadi Murmu to hold talks with the North Macedonian counterpart in Skopje today. Four Indians killed and one critically injured in attack on commercial vessel near Odessa port in Ukraine. India condemns attack on the ship. West Bengal government hikes monthly pension for senior citizens, widows and specially abled persons in the state. U.S. launches fresh strikes on Iran as President Donald Trump warns of massive retaliation. and PV Sindhu to lead India's challenge at the China Open.

badminton tournament beginning today. And for details of these stories and more, log on to our website www.newsonair.gov.in and News on AIR app. And with that, we end the morning news. Have a nice day.

0: The National Democratic Alliance NDA Parliamentary Party's weekly strategy meeting, now known as Mangal Milan, will be held in the Parliament House this morning. Prime Minister Narendra Modi is scheduled to address the meeting. The meetings are traditionally held on Tuesdays during Parliament sessions with an intent to demonstrate complete alliance unity. NDA alliance partners will pass a congratulatory motion during the meeting, honouring Mr. Modi for becoming the longest-serving elected Prime Minister of India. President Draupadi Murmu will hold talks with the North Macedonian counterpart Gordana Siljanuska Davkova in Skopje today. President Murmu is also scheduled to meet Prime Minister Ristian Mikoski and Speaker of the Assembly Afrim Gashi and address the Parliament. She will also address the India-North Macedonia Business Forum. President Murmu arrived in North Macedonia last night on a two-day state visit as part of a three-nation tour of Moldova, North Macedonia and Romania. She is the first Indian president to visit North Macedonia. The visit reflects the importance of India, which India attaches to strengthening bilateral ties with the three countries and its engagement with the wider Eastern European region. India condemned the attack on the vessel MV Golden Leo while departing the port of Odisha in Ukraine. The External Affairs Ministry said four Indian nationals have tragically lost their lives while one is hospitalized in a critical condition. The ministry said that at the time of the incident, there were 17 crew members on board, including five Indian nationals. The ministry has reiterated that targeting commercial shipping and endangering innocent civilian crew members or otherwise impeding freedom of navigation and commerce is deplorable and should be avoided. More than 118 police personnel sustained injuries yesterday when a protest escalated into violence in New Delhi area. The injured include senior officers of the ranks of Special Commissioner of Police, Joint Commissioner of Police, Additional Commissioner and Deputy Commissioner of Police. In a statement, Delhi Police said during the protest, the protesters displayed unruly, aggressive and violent behaviour and despite repeated warnings and lawful directions, they refused to disperse and violated the prohibitory orders in force. The West Bengal government has approved the enhancement of monthly financial assistance under social welfare pension schemes for old age, widow and disability pensions from 1,000 rupees to 1,500 rupees from 1st of next month. In an official order released yesterday, the government said that the enhanced assistance will be disbursed to all eligible beneficiaries through the existing direct benefit transfer mechanism. Moreover, Chief Minister Suvendu Adhikari-led BJP government also enhanced National Social Assistance Programme monthly pensions from 1,000 rupees to 1,500 rupees. Monsoon activity continues across most parts of Himachal Pradesh with rainfall persisting in many areas. Meteorological Centre Shimla has issued a red alert for heavy to extremely heavy rainfall in five districts of the state today. More from our correspondent.
1: Persistent monsoon rains have affected normal life in several parts of Himachal Pradesh. Many link roads remain blocked due to landslides, while power and drinking water supply have been disrupted in some areas. Restoration work is underway. The Meteorological Centre Shimla has issued a red alert for heavy to very heavy rainfall today in Kangra, Mandi, Chamba, Sirmaur and Kullu district. As a precaution, all government and private educational institutions will remain closed for the second consecutive day today in Kangra, Mandi, Chamba and Sirmaur district. The administration has urged residents and tourists to avoid unnecessary travel and stay away from rivers, streams and landslide-prone areas. Ritesh Kapoor, Akashwani News, Shimla.
0: U.S. has launched fresh strikes on Iran. In a social media post, U.S. Central Command said that the strikes are designed to further degrade Iranian military capabilities used to attack commercial shipping in the Strait of Hormuz. U.S. President Donald Trump has warned Iran of massive retaliation, saying that Tehran would pay many times. His warning came yesterday after three American soldiers killed recently, two in Jordan and one in Iraq. Ace Indian shuttler PV Sindhu is set to lead India at the China Open 2026 badminton tournament beginning today. Sindhu will face compatriot Unnati Hooda in the opening round of 32 clash of women's singles today. Devika Sehag will also compete in the women's singles draw. And that is the end of this news bulletin.

0: Prime Minister Modi has congratulated Andy Burnham on assuming office as Prime Minister of the United Kingdom. In a social media post, Mr. Modi said that India and the UK are bound by shared democratic values and enjoy wide-ranging cooperation across trade, investment, technology, defence and people-to-people relations. He noted that as India-UK Comprehensive Economic and Trade Agreement enters into force this month, the bilateral partnership between the two nations is poised to grow even stronger. The Prime Minister added that he is looking forward to working closely with Mr. Burnham to deepen the India-UK Comprehensive Strategic Partnership further and advance the shared vision 2035. President Draupadi Murmu will hold talks with the North Macedonian counterpart Gordana Silinoska-Tavkovska in Skopje today. President Murmu is also scheduled to meet Prime Minister Hristijan Mikoski and Speaker of the Assembly Afrim Gashi and address the Parliament. She will also address the Indian North Macedonia Business Forum. The Central Drugs Standard Control Organization has granted marketing authorization for India's first dengue vaccine, the attenuated dengue vaccine, Qdenga, to strengthen national dengue prevention efforts. This is the first dengue vaccine approved in the country for the prevention of dengue disease. The vaccine is approved for the prevention of dengue in individuals 4 to 60 years of age. The vaccine has already received regulatory approval in 42 countries. Ministry of Health and Family Welfare said that the approval of the country's first dengue vaccine marks an important milestone in India's public health response. National Security Advisor Ajit Doval has been selected for this year's prestigious Lokmanya Tilak National Award. The award will be presented on August 1st in Pune on the occasion of 106th death anniversary of Lokmanya Tilak. Union Home Minister Amit Shah, Maharashtra Chief Minister Devendra Fadnavis, Deputy Chief Ministers Eknath Shinde and Sunetra Pawar will attend the award ceremony. The award comprises a memento, a citation and a cash prize of 1 lakh rupees. Ajit Doval has been chosen for his outstanding contribution to strengthening India's national security, counter-terrorism operations, covert missions and border security. More than 118 police personnel sustained injuries yesterday when a protest escalated into violence in New Delhi area. The injured include senior officers of the ranks of Special Commissioner of Police, Joint Commissioner of Police, Additional Commissioner and Deputy Commissioner of Police. In a statement, Delhi police said during the protest, the protesters displayed unruly, aggressive and violent behaviour and despite repeated warnings and lawful directions, they refused to disperse and violated the prohibitory orders in force. Delhi police said the protesters attacked police personnel, vandalized police and other government vehicles and resorted to violence, posing a serious threat to public order. It said the medico-legal examination of the remaining injured police personnel is underway. The police said during the scuffle, around 60 protesters were also reported to get injured. It said around 70 protesters have been detained and appropriate legal action is being initiated and an FIR is being registered under the relevant provisions of the BNS and other applicable laws. Domestic equity markets opened on a flat note this morning as investors remained cautious amid ongoing geopolitical tensions in the Middle East, despite a decline in crude oil prices. Sensex opened 58.89 points lower at 77,649, while Nifty fell 22.45 points to 24,216. Sectorally, IT, cement and metal stocks bucked the weak broader trend. Auto and FMCG stocks also traded marginally higher. In hockey, the Indian sub-junior men's and women's teams made a winning start to their respective campaigns at FIH Youth Hockey's Asian Championship 2026 in Muscat, Oman yesterday. And that is the end of this news bulletin.
1: Namaskar. Akashwani se Vishwa Darpan ke saath main Mukesh Kumar Bal. राष्ट्रपति द्रौपदी मुर्मू आज स्कोपिये में उत्तरी मैसेडोनिया की राष्ट्रपति गोदाना सिलियानोवस्का दाफकोवा के साथ वार्ता करेंगी। प्रधानमंत्री 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

0: on significant number of Canadian goods, and PV Sindhu to lead India's challenge at the China Open Badminton Tournament beginning today. President Draupadi Murmu will hold talks with her North Macedonian counterpart Gordana Siljanovska Davkova in Skopje today. President Murmu is scheduled to meet Prime Minister Hristiyan Mitsotakis and Speaker of the Assembly Afrim Gashi and address the Parliament. She will also address the India-North Macedonia Business Forum. We have more from a correspondent.
1: President Murmu arrived in North Macedonia last night on a two-day state visit as part of her three-nation tour to Moldova, North Macedonia and Romania. She is the first Indian president to visit North Macedonia. The visit reflects the importance India attaches to strengthening bilateral ties with the three countries and its engagement with wider Eastern European region. Both sides have shown keen interest in deepening economic ties in priority sectors such as agriculture, pharmaceuticals, science and technology, information technology, and IT-enabled services. North Macedonia is a landlocked country in southeastern Europe. The Indian community in the country is very small, with most members working in the IT sector, teaching at universities, or serving as executives in multinational companies. With Subhashri Mahapatra, this is Yashasvi Kiryal for Akashvani News, Delhi.
0: Prime Minister Narendra Modi has congratulated N.D. Barnum on assuming office as Prime Minister of the United Kingdom. In a social media post, Mr. Modi said that India and the UK are bound by shared democratic values and enjoy wide-ranging cooperation across trade, investment, technology, defence and people-to-people relations. He noted that as India-UK Comprehensive Economic and Trade Agreement, CETA, enters into force this month, the bilateral partnership between the two nations is poised to grow even stronger. The Prime Minister added that he is looking forward to working closely with Mr. Barnum to deepen the India-UK Comprehensive Strategic Partnership further and advance the shared vision 2035. External Affairs Minister Jai Shankar met his Panamanian counterpart Javier Eduardo Martinez Acha Vasquez in New Delhi. During the meeting, Dr. Jai Shankar underscored the importance of deepening India's engagement with Panama as a gateway to Latin America and the Caribbean region. Both leaders held wide-ranging discussions, including advancing trade, business development, maritime, health, agriculture, education and digital cooperation. They also spoke about engagement at the multilateral fora. Earlier, External Affairs Minister expressed confidence that the visit of the Panamanian Foreign Minister, Javier Eduardo Martinez Acha Vasquez, will further strengthen bilateral ties across all sectors.
2: Panama serves as a natural bridge for us for global trade routes, gateway for the wider Latin America region. And anchored by the Panama Canal, your logistics infrastructure certainly sets a global landmark. We value your interest in collaborating across a wide array of domains from education, scholarships, pharmaceuticals, technology, and of course, most important, trade. We note that you have had a consistently high growth trajectory, and as we ourselves accelerate our development towards the quest of Viksit Bharat or developed India by 2047.
0: This is Akashvani and you are listening to the World News. We bring you the top international news and updates from around the globe. India condemned the attack on the vessel MV Golden Leo while departing the port of Odessa in Ukraine. External Affairs Ministry said four Indian nationals have tragically lost their lives while one is hospitalized in a critical condition. The ministry said that at the time of the incident, there were 17 crew members on board, including five Indian nationals. The ministry has reiterated that targeting commercial shipping and endangering innocent civilian crew members or otherwise impeding freedom of navigation and commerce is deplorable and should be avoided. The ministry said that the Indian mission in Ukraine is closely monitoring the situation and is making every effort to extend all possible assistance to those affected. The government of India extended deepest condolences to the families of the deceased Indian nationals and wished them speedy and full recovery. The Election Commission is organizing an international conference in Kolkata today to discuss the process of making the postal ballot system more inclusive, secure and accessible. The conference has been jointly organized by the Indian International Institute of Democracy and Election Management, IIIDEM, and International IDEA. We have a report.
3: Election officials from all 24 electoral districts of West Bengal will attend the event along with election administrators, policymakers, academics and election experts from India and several other countries. The discussions will focus on ways to make postal ballot and special voting arrangements more

0: inclusive, accessible and secure. West Bengal Chief Electoral Officer Neelam Meena will inaugurate the conference. The program will feature thematic sessions on postal ballots, maintaining electoral integrity, preventing fraud, audit mechanisms, the legal framework, technology-enabled special voting systems and the future of remote voting. During the international session, election experts from Nepal, Albania, Bosnia and Herzegovina and other countries will share their experience virtually. Alongside India's experience, international best practices will also be discussed. Shondipan Dashgupta, Akashvani News, Kolkata.
1: US President Donald Trump has imposed an additional 50% tariffs on a significant number of Canadian goods. The White House said in a statement that the Trump administration's move is in response to Canada's discriminatory treatment of American products. It added that the move is leveling the playing field for crucial American exports, including cars, alcohol, and dairy. The tariffs have been imposed under Section 338 of the Tariff Act of 1930. U.S. said that each Section 338 proclamation imposes a 50% tariff on a different set of Canadian imports, covering products ranging from wine to hockey sticks to cement. The U.S. further alleged that over the past year and a half, only China and Canada have chosen to retaliate against Mr. Trump's tariffs rather than negotiate a deal with the United States. Meanwhile, Canada has said that these U.S. tariffs are in direct violation of the Canada-U.S.-Mexico Agreement, CUSMA, the free trade agreement between the three countries. Canadian Prime Minister Mark Carney released a statement in response to U.S. tariffs and said that Canada will take any measures necessary to build strength at home and to support its workers, farmers, businesses and families. U.S. has launched fresh strikes on Iran. In a social media post, U.S. Central Command, CENTCOM, said that the strikes are designed to further degrade Iranian military capabilities used to attack commercial shipping in the Strait of Hormuz. U.S. President Donald Trump has warned Iran of massive retaliation, saying that Tehran would pay many times. His warning came yesterday after three American soldiers were killed recently, two in Jordan and one in Iraq. Moving on to the world of sports, ace Indian shuttler PV Sindhu is set to lead India at the China Open 2026 badminton tournament beginning today at Changzhou. We have a report.
2: Sindhu will face compatriot Unnati Hooda in her opening round of 32 clash of women's singles today. Devika Sehag will also compete in the women's singles draw. Moreover, Lakshya Sen, Ayush Shetty and HS Pranoy are the three Indian entries in the men's singles draw, while MR Arjun and Hariharan Amsa Karunan are India's sole representatives in the men's doubles draw. Meanwhile, Olympian Tanisha Krasto and Dhruv Kapila, along with Rohan Kapoor and Ruthvika Shivani Gadde, will represent India in the mixed doubles. On to hockey, the Indian sub-junior men's and women's teams made a winning start to their respective campaigns at the FIH Youth Hockey 5S Asian Championship 2026 in Muscat, Oman yesterday. The Indian women's team was the first to start its campaign on the tournament's opening day against Kazakhstan and won 8-3. The Indian men's team, on the other hand, also impressed in its tournament opener as they defeated Bangladesh 7-3 in their opening match. Chirag Jha, Sports Desk.
1: And now, before we close, here are the highlights of the bulletin. President Draupadi Murmu to hold talks with the North Macedonian counterpart in Skopje today. Prime Minister Narendra Modi congratulates N.D. Barnum on assuming office as Prime Minister of United Kingdom. Four Indians killed and one critically injured in attack on a commercial vessel near Odessa port in Ukraine. India condemns attack on the ship. U.S. President Donald Trump imposes additional 50% tariffs on significant number of Canadian goods. And PV Sindhu to lead India's challenge at the China Open Badminton Tournament beginning today. And that is the end of this World News Bulletin.

India-North Macedonia Business Forum. National Security Advisor Ajit Doval has been selected for this year's prestigious Lokmanya Tilak National Award. The award will be presented on August 1st in Pune on the occasion of the 106th death anniversary of Lokmanya Tilak. Union Home Minister Amit Shah, Maharashtra Chief Minister Devendra Fadnavis, Deputy Chief Minister Eknath Shinde and Sunetra Pawar will attend the award ceremony. The award comprises a memento, a citation and a cash prize of 1 lakh rupees. Prime Minister Modi has congratulated N.D. Barnum on assuming office as Prime Minister of the United Kingdom. In a social media post, Mr. Modi said that India and the UK are bound by shared democratic values and enjoy wide-ranging cooperation across trade, investment, technology, defence and people-to-people relations. He noted that as India-UK Comprehensive Economic and Trade Agreement, CETA, enters into force this month, the bilateral partnership between the two nations is poised to grow even stronger. More than 118 police personnel sustained injuries yesterday when a protest escalated into violence in the New Delhi area. The injured include senior officers of the ranks of Special Commissioner of Police, Joint Commissioner of Police, Additional Commissioner and Deputy Commissioner of Police. In a statement, Delhi police said during the protest, the protesters displayed unruly, aggressive and violent behavior, and despite repeated warnings and lawful directions, they refused to disperse and violated the prohibitory orders in force. Delhi police said the protesters attacked police personnel, vandalized police and other government vehicles, and resorted to violence, posing a serious threat to public order. In Sikkim, search and rescue operations are underway to safely evacuate people trapped under the under-construction tunnel of the NHPC Teesta State 6 hydroelectric project at Samardung in Namchi district. Senior Superintendent of Police of Namchi district has said the 9 bodies have been recovered by the rescue teams so far. Around 25 people are suspected to have been trapped inside the tunnel, which is believed to have been damaged following landslides. Prime Minister Narendra Modi spoke with Sikkim Chief Minister Prem Singh Tamang Gole. Mr. Modi took stock of the situation and rescue measures. The Chief Minister has already instructed all concerned to carry out search and rescue measures on a war footing. The Central Drug Standard Control Organization, CDSCO, has granted marketing authorization for India's first dengue vaccine, the attenuated dengue vaccine, Qdenga-R, to strengthen national dengue prevention efforts. This is the first dengue vaccine approved in the country for the prevention of dengue disease. The vaccine is approved for the prevention of dengue diseases in individuals 4 to 60 years of age. The vaccine has already received regulatory approval in 42 countries, including the European Union, the United Kingdom, Switzerland, Indonesia, Malaysia, and Thailand. Minister of Health and Family Welfare said that the approval of the country's first dengue vaccine marks an important milestone in India's public health response to dengue. In hockey, the Indian sub-junior men's and women's teams made a winning start to their respective campaigns at the FIH Youth Hockey Asian Championship 2026 in Muscat, Oman yesterday. And that is the end of this news bulletin.

0: The news read by Valsa Williams. The National Democratic Alliance NDA Parliamentary Party meeting, now known as Mangal Milan, was held at GMC Balayogi Auditorium in Parliament House today. During the meeting, NDA Alliance partners passed congratulatory motion honouring Prime Minister Narendra Modi for becoming the longest-serving elected Prime Minister of India. Talking to media, Parliamentary Affairs Minister Kiran Rijiju said, during the meeting, Prime Minister Modi called for coordinated efforts by all stakeholders to prevent paper leaks in future examinations across the country. He said Mr. Modi reiterated the government's commitment to ensuring strict action against those involved in examination paper leaks and safeguarding the interests of the country's youth. The Prime Minister said all those involved in the recent NET paper leak case have been arrested, with 13 accused currently lodged in jail.
1: As soon as reports of paper leak emerged, the government took swift action. 13 individuals were arrested and sent to jail. To ensure that the future of students was not affected, the NEET re-examination was conducted on priority and the results were declared in a timely manner. Strict measures have also been put in place to prevent such incidents from recurring.

0: Re-examination was conducted on priority and the results were declared in a timely manner. Strict measures have also been put in place to prevent such incidents from recurring.
1: Dobara is tarah ka paper leak na ho iske liye sakti se kadam uthaya gaya hai.
2: Mr. Rijiju said Prime Minister Modi also spoke about the free trade agreements that India has signed with several countries. During the meeting, Mr. Modi said, in every free trade agreement, the interests of Indian farmers have been given the highest priority.

Radhakrishnan allowed the leader of opposition Mallikarjun Kharge to raise their issues. Mr. Kharge raised the issue of student protests yesterday in New Delhi over the NEET issue. Following uproar by opposition and treasury benches, the upper house was adjourned till 12 noon and subsequently till 2 p.m. More than 118 police personnel sustained injuries yesterday when a protest escalated into violence in New Delhi area. The injured include senior officers of the ranks of Special Commissioner of Police, Joint Commissioner of Police, Additional Commissioner and Deputy Commissioner of Police. In a statement, Delhi police said, during the protest, the protesters displayed unruly, aggressive and violent behaviour, and despite repeated warnings and lawful directions, they refused to disperse and violated prohibitory orders in force. India today summoned the Russian Shahzade Affair, Vladimir Ladanov, following the attack on the commercial vessel MV Golden Leo on the 19th of this month, which resulted in the tragic loss of four Indian lives, conveying grave concerns and

In Sikkim, search and rescue operations are underway to safely evacuate people trapped inside the under-construction tunnel of the NHPC Teesta Stage 6 hydroelectric project at Samardung in Namchi district. Senior Superintendent of Police of Namchi district said 9 bodies have been recovered by the rescue teams so far. Prime Minister Narendra Modi spoke with Sikkim Chief Minister Prem Singh Tamangole. Mr. Modi took stock of the situation and rescue measures. Vice President C.P. Radhakrishnan has expressed grief over the loss of lives in the tragic incident in Namchi district. Mr. Radhakrishnan conveyed condolences to the bereaved families. The India Meteorological Department, IMD, has forecast very heavy rainfall today over parts of Himachal Pradesh, Jammu and Kashmir, Ladakh, Gilgit, Baltistan and Muzaffarabad. Places over Delhi, Haryana, Chandigarh, parts of northeast India, Bihar, East Madhya Pradesh, Konkan and Goa, Madhya Maharashtra, Punjab, Uttar Pradesh and Uttarakhand are also expected to receive moderate to heavy rainfall during the day. And with that, we end this news bulletin.

appeal, the opposition members came to the well with placards and carried on sloganeering over NEET and student protests. It led to adjournment of the Lok Sabha till 2 p.m. When the Rajya Sabha met after the first adjournment at 12 noon, Chairman C.P. Radhakrishnan appealed to opposition members to go to their seats and allow the House to function, but the opposition did not pay heed to his advice. Amid uproar, the Rajya Sabha was also adjourned till 2 p.m. India today.

summoned the Russian charge d'affaires Vladimir Ladanov following the attack on the commercial vessel MV Golden Leo on the 19th of this month, which resulted in the tragic loss of four Indian lives. Conveying grave concern and unequivocal condemnation of the attack, the Ministry of External Affairs said such attacks undermine the safety, security and stability of international maritime commerce. The high-powered committee constituted by the Supreme Court

rescue team so far. Prime Minister Narendra Modi and Union Home Minister Amit Shah spoke with Sikkim Chief Minister Prem Singh Tamango late today. The Prime Minister expressed grief at the loss of lives. Mr. Modi also announced an ex gratia of 2 lakh rupees from the Prime Minister's National Relief Fund that would be given to the next of kin of each deceased. The injured would be given 50,000 rupees. U.S. President Donald Trump has warned Iran of massive retaliation, saying that Tehran would pay many times. His warning came after 3 American soldiers were killed recently, 2 in Jordan and 1 in Iraq. Benchmark domestic equity indices were trading around 0.3% down in afternoon trade today. The Sensex shed 217 points to at 77,491, while Nifty dropped 60 points to 24,179 when reports last came in. And with that, we end this news bulletin.

0: रहा है। पार्लियामेंट में मुख्तलिफ मामलात पर अपोजिशन की तरफ से हंगामा आराई की वजह से दोनों ऐवानों की कार्रवाई में रुकावट आ गई। सिक्किम के नामची जिले में सुरंग के गिर जाने के बाद 9 अफराद हलाक हो गए और कई लापता हैं। खबरें खत्म हुई।
1: 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Prime Minister Narendra Modi calls for coordinated efforts to prevent paper leaks in future examinations. Reiterates government's commitment to ensuring strict action against those involved in NEET paper leak. Proceedings in both houses of parliament disrupted amid opposition uproar on various issues. 11 people killed, several others trapped after tunnel collapses in Sikkim's Namchi district. Rescue operation underway. Prime Minister assures Sikkim Chief Minister of all possible assistance. IMD issues red alert for very heavy rainfall over Himachal Pradesh, Jammu and Kashmir and Ladakh for today. And India summons Russian envoy over death of 4 Indian nationals following attack on a commercial vessel. The National Democratic Alliance NDA parliamentary party meeting, now known as Mangal Milan, was held at the GMC Balayogi Auditorium in Parliament House today. During the meeting, NDA Alliance partners passed a congratulatory motion honouring Prime Minister Narendra Modi for becoming the longest-serving elected Prime Minister of India. Talking to media, Parliamentary Affairs Minister Kiran Rijiju said, during the meeting, Prime Minister Modi called for coordinated efforts by all stakeholders to prevent paper leaks in future examinations across the country. He said, Mr. Modi reiterated the government's commitment to ensuring strict action against those involved in examination paper leaks and safeguarding the interests of the country's youth. The Prime Minister said all those involved in the recent NEET paper leak case have been arrested, with 13 accused currently lodged in jail.
2: पेपर लीक का खबर आए तुरंत सरकार ने कार्रवाई किया।
3: As soon as reports of paper leak emerged, the government took swift action. 13 individuals were arrested and sent to jail. To ensure that the future of students was not affected, the NEET re-examination was conducted on priority and the results were declared in a timely manner. Strict measures have also been put in place to prevent such incidents from recurring.
2: दोबारा इस तरह का पेपर लीक ना हो, इसके लिए सख्ती से कदम उठाया गया है।
1: Mr. Rijiju said Prime Minister Modi also spoke about the free trade agreements that India has signed with several countries. During the meeting, Mr. Modi said in every free trade agreement, the interests of Indian farmers have been given the highest priority.
2: फ्री ट्रेड एग्रीमेंट कई देशों के साथ भारत ने किया है।
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1: 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will also be held in the same transparent manner.
4: The NEET examination has been conducted fairly and transparently. Strong measures have been taken to ensure that future exams are also held with integrity. Students should stay relaxed and focused on their studies. Those responsible for corruption and malpractice have been punished according to the law.
1: The Lok Sabha was adjourned till 2 p.m. and Rajya Sabha for the day amidst opposition uproar on various issues, including the NEET paper leak case. When the Lok Sabha reassembled after the first adjournment at 12 noon, the House took up motions for election to different committees of the Parliament amid opposition uproar. Presiding Officer Sandhya Ray urged the members to return to their seats and allow the House to function smoothly. She said

0: At 0 hour belongs to the members, and the entire country is watching the proceedings of the House. Despite her appeal, the opposition members came to the well with placards and carried on sloganeering over NET and student protests. It led to adjournment of the Lok Sabha till 2 p.m. Earlier, when the House began its proceedings at 11 a.m., Speaker Om Birla tried to take up the question hour, but the opposition members raised the issue of the paper leak of the NET examination. The same scene was also witnessed in the Rajya Sabha. When the upper house met after the first adjournment at 12 noon, Chairman C.P. Radhakrishnan appealed to opposition members to go to their seats and allow the functioning of the house, but the opposition did not pay heed to his advice. Amidst the uproar, the Rajya Sabha was adjourned till 2 p.m. and then for the day, news just came in, the Lok Sabha also has been adjourned for the day. Leader of opposition in the Lok Sabha, Rahul Gandhi, today met Lok Sabha Speaker Om Birla and said the opposition wants a discussion on the issue of students. Talking to reporters outside Parliament, Mr. Gandhi said the issue concerns students and the future of the
1: youth. These students here, they are not just complaining about the education system. They are complaining about their future. This is not just about education. This is about the future of young people. That is what this is about. This is much bigger than simply education.
0: The government has refuted several social media posts claiming that a girl died on the spot during protests in Delhi yesterday. The fact-check unit of the Press Information Bureau has clarified that the claim is fake and said no protest-related death has occurred in Delhi. India today summoned the Russian charge d'affaires Vladimir Ladanov following the attack on the commercial vessel MV Golden Leo on the 19th of this month, which resulted in the tragic loss of 4 Indian lives. Conveying grave concern and unequivocal condemnation of the attack, the Ministry of External Affairs said such attacks undermine the safety, security and stability of international maritime commerce. The ministry said Mr. Ladanov was requested to convey India's strong concerns to his authorities that the targeting of commercial shipping and the resulting loss of innocent civilian lives

www.govin and download News on AIR app. Welcome back to the Midday News. In Sikkim, 11 bodies have been recovered so far as rescue measures have been intensified to evacuate people trapped inside the under-construction tunnel of the NHPC Teesta Stage 6 hydroelectric project at Samardung in Namchi district. The senior superintendent of police of Namchi district informed

landslides yesterday. Prime Minister Narendra Modi spoke to Sikkim Chief Minister Prem Singh Tamangole and assured all assistance, extending condolences to the bereaved families. Mr. Modi, in a social media post, prayed for the speedy recovery of the injured. Mr. Modi also announced an ex gratia of 2 lakh rupees from the Prime Minister's National Relief Fund to the next of kin of each deceased. The injured would be given 50,000 rupees. The Namchi District Administration, in coordination with NHC,

0: landslides yesterday. Prime Minister Narendra Modi spoke to Sikkim Chief Minister Prem Singh Tamangole and assured all assistance, extending condolences to the bereaved families. Mr. Modi, in a social media post, prayed for the speedy recovery of the injured. Mr. Modi also announced an ex gratia of 2 lakh rupees from the Prime Minister's National Relief Fund to the next of kin of each deceased. The injured would be given 50,000 rupees. The Namchi District Administration, in coordination with NH, conveyed condolences to the bereaved families. The Chardham Yatra in Uttarakhand resumed today after a one-day suspension. The pilgrimage had been temporarily halted yesterday as a precaution due to continuous rainfall and the risk of landslides along the pilgrimage routes. Our correspondent reports.
1: The Chardham Yatra is being conducted in coordination with the district administration, police, STRF and other concerned departments. Pilgrimage routes are under constant surveillance with heightened vigilance being maintained in vulnerable areas. Garhwal Commissioner Anand Swaroop has appealed to the pilgrims that if a route is temporarily blocked due to heavy rainfall, landslides or any reason, they should stay only at the safe locations or holding areas designated by the administration and to follow the instructions issued by the administration and police. He has mentioned that the safety of pilgrims remains the administration's highest priority. All concerned departments have been directed to keep a constant watch on weather conditions and the status of the pilgrimage routes. The commissioner has also urged pilgrims to check the latest weather updates before commencing their journey and to rely only on official information issued by the administration. Sakshi Singh, Akashwani News, Dehradun.
0: Monsoon activity continues to remain active across Himachal Pradesh, with persistent rainfall affecting several parts of the state. The Meteorological Centre, Shimla, has issued an orange alert for heavy rainfall at many places during the next 24 hours in five districts, Chamba, Kangra, Hamirpur, Mandi and Kullu. A report.
2: The spell of monsoon rain continues across Himachal Pradesh, disrupting normal life in several areas. Continuous rainfall has led to a rise in the water levels of rivers and streams across the state. Additional water is being released from the Karcham Dam in Kinnaur district and the Giri Jatone Dam in Sirmaur district. The local administration has advised people living along riverbanks to remain vigilant and strictly follow safety advisories issued from time to time. Meanwhile, traffic on National Highway 5 has been disrupted due to landslides at Shalkhar and Samdho in Kinnaur district. In Lahaul Spiti, vehicular movement has come to a halt after a link road was washed away by flash flood in the Jahalma Nala. In Shimla district, 16 link roads in the Theog subdivision have been blocked. In Chamba district, the Lahadu Nurpur main road has also been blocked following a major landslide at Tikkar Galadhar. Ritesh Kapoor, Akashwani News, Shimla.
0: Meanwhile, the Indian Meteorological Department, IMD, has issued a red alert for heavy to very heavy rainfall with isolated extremely heavy rainfall over Himachal Pradesh, Jammu and Kashmir, Ladakh and Muzaffarabad for today. IMD also issued orange colour warning for heavy to very heavy rainfall over Delhi, Haryana, Chandigarh, Punjab, Uttar Pradesh, Uttarakhand, Bihar, East, Madhya Pradesh, Goa, Madhya Maharashtra and parts of Northeast India for the day. The Central Drugs Standard Control Organization has granted marketing authorization for India's first dengue vaccine, the attenuated dengue vaccine Q-Denga-R, to strengthen national dengue prevention efforts. This is the first dengue vaccine approved in the country for the prevention of dengue disease. The vaccine is approved for the prevention of dengue disease in individuals of 4 to 60 years of age. The vaccine has already received regulatory approval in 42 countries, including the European Union, the United Kingdom, Switzerland, Indonesia, Malaysia and Thailand. The high-powered committee constituted by the Supreme Court has invited responses from the public on matters relating to the Aravali Hills

0: of the youth congress were killed by the police firing in Kolkata. In China Open badminton, India's H.S. Pranoy's campaign ended in the opening round after a 21-10, 21-14 defeat to Malaysia's Leong Jun Hao in Changzhou today. And now before we end the bulletin, the headlines once again. Prime Minister Narendra Modi calls for coordinated efforts to prevent paper leaks in future examinations, reiterates government's commitment to ensuring strict action against those involved in NEET paper leak. Proceedings in both houses of parliament disrupted amid opposition uproar on various issues. 11 people killed, several others trapped after tunnel collapses. In Sikkim's Namche district, rescue operation underway. Prime Minister assures Sikkim Chief Minister of all possible assistance. IMD issues red alert for very heavy rainfall over Himachal Pradesh, Jammu and Kashmir and Ladakh for today. And with that, we end the midday news.
1: नमस्कार, आकाशवाणी से दोपहर समाचार के साथ मैं कनकलता। प्रधानमंत्री नरेंद्र मोदी ने भविष्य में परीक्षाओं में पेपर लीक रोकने के लिए मिलकर प्रयास करने का आह्वान किया। उन्होंने नीट प्रश्नपत्र लीक में शामिल

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The senior superintendent of police of Namche district informed that 11 bodies have been recovered by the rescue teams. It is suspected that at least 25 people are trapped inside the tunnel, which collapsed likely due to landslides yesterday. Prime Minister Narendra Modi spoke to Sikkim Chief Minister

0: intensified to evacuate people trapped inside the under-construction tunnel of the NHPC Teesta Stage 6 hydroelectric project at Samardung in Namche district. The senior superintendent of police of Namche district informed that 11 bodies have been recovered by the rescue teams. It is suspected that at least 25 people are trapped inside the tunnel, which collapsed likely due to landslides yesterday. Prime Minister Narendra Modi spoke to Sikkim Chief Minister.
1: हमारे listeners की ओर से तो पहुंचा रहे हैं आप तक ये गाना, और अगर आपने अभी tune in किया है तो आप FM Gold AIR Delhi @gmail.com इस पर अपनी request यानी कि गाने की पसंद लिखकर भेज सकते हैं अपने नाम के साथ।

Today summoned the Russian charge d'affaires Vladimir Ladanov following the attack on the commercial vessel MV Golden Leo on the 19th of this month, which resulted in the tragic loss of four Indian lives, conveying grave concerns and unequivocal condemnation of the attack. The Ministry of External Affairs said that such attacks undermine the safety, security and stability of international maritime commerce. External Affairs Minister Dr. S. Jaishankar has congratulated Ed Miliband on his appointment as the UK Foreign Secretary. In a social media post, Dr. Jaishankar said he looks forward to working together to advancing cooperation between India and the UK. In Sikkim, 11 bodies have been recovered so far as rescue measures have been intensified to evacuate people trapped inside the under-construction tunnel of the NHPC Teesta Stage 6 hydroelectric project at Samardung in Namchi district. The senior superintendent of police of Namchi district informed that at least 25 people are trapped inside the tunnel, which collapsed likely due to landslides yesterday. Rescue operation is underway. Prime Minister Narendra Modi spoke to Sikkim Chief Minister Prem Singh Tamang Gole and assured all assistance. President Draupadi Murmu and Vice President CP Radhakrishnan have expressed grief over the loss of lives in Sikkim. The India Meteorological Department has issued a red alert for heavy to very heavy rainfall with isolated extremely heavy rainfall

Open badminton, India's HS Pranoy's campaign ended in the opening round after losing to Malaysia's Leong Jun Hao in Changzhou today. Devika Sehag lost to Thai player Busan in the women's singles draw. And that is the end of this news bulletin.

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1: Yes, आनंद बख्शी was a legendary Indian poet and lyricist whose words shaped the soundtrack of Hindi cinema for over four decades. Often hailed as one of the most prolific lyricists in Bollywood history, his ability to weave simple, deeply emotional and relatable poetry made his music timeless. Why not hear a medley of his iconic songs? I'm sure you are going to enjoy it.

And moving on, we also pay tribute to an Indian composer, singer, songwriter, music producer and musician who won the inaugural National Film Award for Best Music Direction in 1967 for Kandan Karunai, known for his works in Tamil, Telugu, Malayalam and Kannada films. We are talking about K.V. Mahadevan. It's his death anniversary today.

Mahadevan scored music for over 600 feature films, and he won Andhra Pradesh State Nandi Awards, a Tamil Nadu State Film Award, and a Filmfare Award South for South movies. He was also conferred the title of Thirasai Isai Tilagam, that is called the Pride of Cine Music Directors in Tamil Cinema. And we also pay tribute to Avinash Vyas, who was also an Indian music composer, lyricist, and singer of Gujarati films.

0: This is Akashwani, the news read by Nishit Kumar. Both houses of parliament were adjourned today following repeated disruptions by opposition members over several issues, including the alleged NEET paper leak. The Lok Sabha and the Raj Sabha each witnessed three adjournments due to opposition's uproar. When both houses reassembled at 2 p.m. after the second adjournment, opposition members resumed their protests over the NEET issue. Amid the continued uproar, the chairs adjourned Lok Sabha and the Raj Sabha for the day. The National Democratic Alliance NDA Parliamentary Party meeting, now known as Mangal Milan, was held in Parliament House today. During the meeting, the NDA Alliance partners passed a congratulatory motion honouring Prime Minister Narendra Modi for becoming the longest-serving elected Prime Minister of India. Talking to media, Parliamentary Affairs Minister Kiran Rijiju said during the meeting, Prime Minister Modi called for coordinated efforts by all stakeholders to prevent paper leaks in future examinations across the country. He said Mr. Modi reiterated the government's commitment to ensuring strict action against those involved in examination paper leaks.
1: Paper leak ka khabar aaye, turant sarkar ne karwai kiya.
2: As soon as reports of paper leak emerged, the government took swift action. 13 individuals were arrested and sent to jail. To ensure that the future of students was not affected, the NEET re-examination was conducted on priority and the results were declared in a timely manner. Strict measures have also been put in place to prevent such incidents from recurring.
1: Dobara is tarah ka paper leak na ho, iske liye sakti se kadam uthaya gaya hai.
0: Union Health Minister Jagat Prakash Nadda today visited Dr. Ram Manohar Lohia Hospital in New Delhi and held a meeting with the doctors at the hospital. He also reviewed the condition of those injured during yesterday's protest in the national capital over the alleged exam paper leak of NEET UG 2026. Mr. Nadda also visited Lady Harding Medical College and Hospital and met the injured protesters who are admitted there. The Delhi High Court has ordered immediate shifting of activist Sonam Wangchuk from Safdarjung Hospital here to Medanta Hospital in Gurugram. A bench comprising Chief Justice D.K. Upadhyay and Justice Tejas Karia passed the order while hearing a plea filed by Wangchuk's wife Gitanjali Angmo. The Madhya Pradesh Assembly has passed the Uniform Civil Code UCC Bill today. The bill was passed on the second day of the monsoon session of the State Assembly amid uproar by opposition parties. The bill will now be sent to the Governor for approval. Once the Governor gives the nod, UCC will come into force in Madhya Pradesh. President Draupadi Murmu today said India and North Macedonia have reaffirmed their deep and friendly ties based on shared democratic values and mutual respect, addressing the media in Skopje. After talks with President Gordana Selsnovskova, President Murmu said both sides review the entire spectrum of bilateral cooperation and exchange views on regional and global issues.
3: आर्थिक सहयोग हमारे द्विपक्षीय संबंधों का एक अत्यंत महत्वपूर्ण स्तंभ है। हम अपने द्विपक्षीय व्यापार को दोगुना करने पर भी सहमत हुए। हमने आईटी, कृषि, फूड प्रोसेसिंग, फार्मास्यूटिकल्स, टेक्सटाइल्स तथा टूरिज्म, हॉस्पिटैलिटी और फिल्म मेकिंग सहित प्रमुख क्षेत्रों में सहयोग पर चर्चा। हम स्वास्थ्य सेवा में सहयोग पर अपने द्विपक्षीय अग्रीमेंट को भी रिन्यूअल कर रहे हैं।
0: In Sikkim, 11 bodies have been recovered so far as rescue measures have been intensified to evacuate people trapped inside the under-construction tunnel of the NHPC Teesta Stage 6 hydroelectric project at Samardang in Namche district. The senior superintendent of police of Namche district informed that at least 25 people are trapped inside the tunnel, which collapsed likely due to landslides yesterday. Rescue operation is underway. President Draupadi Murmu, Vice President C.P. Radhakrishnan and Prime Minister Narendra Modi have expressed grief over the loss of lives in Sikkim. Prime Minister Modi spoke to Sikkim Chief Minister Prem Singh Tamang Gole and assured all assistance. The India Meteorological Department has issued a red alert for heavy to very heavy rainfall with isolated extremely heavy rainfall over Himachal Pradesh, Jammu and Kashmir and Ladakh for today. IMD has also issued orange colour warning for heavy to very heavy rainfall over Delhi, Haryana, Chandigarh, Punjab, Uttar Pradesh, Uttarakhand, Bihar, East Madhya Pradesh, Goa, Madhya Maharashtra,

0: Following repeated disruptions by opposition members over several issues, including the alleged NEET paper leak on the second consecutive day, the Lok Sabha and the Raj Sabha each witnessed three adjournments due to opposition's uproar. When both the houses reassembled at 2 p.m. after the second adjournment, opposition members resumed their protests over the NEET issue. Amid the continued uproar, the chairs adjourned both Lok Sabha and the Raj Sabha for the day. Prime Minister Narendra Modi has called for coordinated efforts by all stakeholders to prevent paper leaks in future examinations across the country. Mr. Modi reiterated the government's commitment to ensuring strict action against those involved in recent NEET examination paper leaks and safeguarding the interests of the country's youth. The Prime Minister said this while addressing the National Democratic Alliance Parliamentary Party meeting, also known as Mangal Milan, at Parliament House complex today. Talking to media, Parliamentary Affairs Minister Kiran Rijiju said during the meeting, Prime Minister Modi stressed that those responsible should face the strictest possible punishment.
1: Paper leak ka khabar aaye, turant sarkar ne karwai kiya.
2: As soon as reports of paper leak emerged, the government took swift action. 13 individuals were arrested and sent to jail. To ensure that the future of students was not affected, the NEET re-examination was conducted on priority and the results were declared in a timely manner. Strict measures have also been put in place to prevent such incidents from recurring.
1: Dobara is tarah ka paper leak na ho, iske liye sakti se kadam uthaya gaya hai.
0: Union Health Minister J.P. Nadda today visited Dr. Ram Manohar Lohia Hospital in New Delhi and held a meeting with the doctors at the hospital. He also reviewed the condition of those injured during yesterday's protest in the national capital over the alleged exam paper leak of NEET UG 2026. Mr. Nadda also visited Lady Harding Medical College and Hospital and met the injured protesters who were admitted there. The Delhi High Court has ordered immediate shifting of activist Sonam Wangchuk from Safdarjung Hospital in the national capital to Medanta Hospital in Gurugram. The court passed the order while hearing a plea filed by Wangchuk's wife Gitanjali Angmo. So National Hydroelectric Power Corporation Limited, NHPC, has said that a detailed investigation will be undertaken to ascertain the cause of the tunnel collapse at the NHPC T-Star Stage 6 hydroelectric project at Samardang in Namche district in Sikkim yesterday. In a statement, NHPC informed that 11 casualties have been reported so far and several others are trapped inside the tunnel. The rescue operation is underway. Prime Minister Narendra Modi spoke to Sikkim Chief Minister Prem Singh Tamangole and assured all assistance. President and Vice President have expressed grief over the loss of lives in Sikkim. India and North Macedonia have agreed to enhance trade and investment while expanding cooperation in key sectors including information technology, agriculture, food processing, pharmaceuticals, textiles, biotechnology, tourism, hospitality and filmmaking. Addressing the media in Skopje, after talks with her North Macedonian counterpart, President Draupadi Murmu said both countries have reaffirmed the deep and friendly ties based on shared democratic values and mutual respect. President Murmu expressed confidence that her landmark visit, the first ever by an Indian president to North Macedonia, will further strengthen the multifaceted partnership between the two countries. From North Macedonia, she will travel to Romania after concluding her visit. The Madhya Pradesh Assembly passed the Uniform Civil Code Bill on the second day of its monsoon session today amid protests by the opposition. The bill will now be sent to the governor for assent. Once approved, the Uniform Civil Code will come into force in the state. Tribal communities have been kept outside the purview of the law. India today summoned the Russian Charge d'Affaires Vladimir Ladanov following the attack on the commercial vessel MV Golden Leo on Sunday. The Ministry of External Affairs said that such attacks undermine the safety, security and stability of the international maritime commerce. In China Open Badminton, India's HS Pranoy's campaign ended in the opening round after losing to Malaysia's Leong Jun Hao in Guangzhou today. Lakshya Sen and Ayush Shetty are the other Indian entries in the men's singles draw. Devika Sehwag lost to Thai player Busanan Ongbam Rungnaphan in the women's singles draw. The benchmark domestic equity indices ended in the negative zone today. The Sensex declined 238 points to close at 77,470. The Nifty lost 51 points to settle at 24,188. And that is the end of this news bulletin.

0: And before we go just any further in the program, may we once again remind our listeners, views and opinions expressed by experts in this program are their own and not those of Akashvani. Akashvani advises its listeners to do their own research or consult a registered professional before taking any investment decision. We also advise our listeners to exercise due diligence and rely on their own judgment for taking any financial decision.
1: कार्यक्रम की शुरुआत करते हैं, सबसे पहले नजर डालते हैं शेयर बाजार पर. घरेलू शेयर सूचकांक आज भी मंदी के दबाव में रहे. बंबई शेयर बाजार का सेंसेक्स 0.3% के नुकसान से 238 अंक गिरकर 77,470 के स्तर पर बंद 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
0: 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Earlier, markets opened on a flat note as investors remained cautious amid geopolitical uncertainties and elevated crude oil prices. Both the indices traded with a negative bias for most of the range-bound session today. However, in the broader market on the National Stock Exchange, Mid-Cap 100 Index rose 0.3% and Small-Cap 100 Index added over 0.5%.
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0: 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Among the top laggards, PSU banks dropped 0.8%, focused IT as well as IT slipped almost 0.7%, and top 10 bank index lost over 0.5%. In contrast, mid-small private banks quality tilt jumped more than 2.9%, Realty rose 1.1%, and commodities added 1%. The overall market breadth at the BSE was positive, as shares of 2,188 advanced, 2,021 companies declined, and 190 remained unchanged. Vishal, the Indian stock market closed lower for the second consecutive session today. What were the reasons behind today's decline?
2: Well, largely, I would say that, you know, they're staying range-bound, both the Nifty and the Sensex as well. But yes, there is a marginal decline now. There's not much positive sentiment to go on. As I've been saying time and again, the markets do operate on sentiments, and those sentiments create momentums in the market, in the both negative and the positive, you know, category as well. But over the past, you know, 3-4 days, there has not been any huge sentiment which has been created. Although, and there is this one is a big although, because the foreign currency figures which have come in, those are really positive, and that impact is seen on the status of the Indian rupee as well. So that is there, and that is going to build the momentum in the, perhaps in the next few sessions. But nothing much more stronger to come by as of now, I think.

0: They will require each other. They are neighbors and they've been close trading partners over decades and centuries as well. So, something which they can't wish away. There is always a meeting ground, and hopefully, both sides will reach that meeting ground. But in terms of impact, I'm pretty sure that there will be some negative impact on the market, specifically in US, in Canada, and in European markets as well. But it doesn't it's unlikely to have too much of a bearing on Asian markets and specifically us out here in India.
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2: 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The scheme was operationalized on 8th of June. According to RBI's data issued yesterday, of the total deposits, banks received 17.4 billion US dollars through foreign currency non-resident FCNR bank deposits. Nearly 2 billion USD were raised through overseas foreign currency borrowings or OFCBs and over 1.3 USD through external commercial borrowings. RBI had announced this conceptual swap facility with a view to strengthen India's balance of payments and incentivize capital inflows. The swap facility for FCNRB deposits will remain available until 30th of September 2026. Vishal, can this rise in FCNR deposits be seen as a sign of growing global confidence in India's economic stability?
0: Well, yes, that is one way of looking at it. The other way of looking at it is that the RBI has given the opportunity or the option to non-resident Indians, NRIs or OCI card holders and all these people, those who have gone abroad to various countries, made their mark, have been earning a significant amount of money, to go ahead and park their money, or rather invest their money within the country, that is India, with very, very significant options provided in the FCNRB. Because largely, if you look at FCNRB, it's more of a fixed deposit for the NRIs. Now, that's a very interesting aspect. It's like this, that say, for example, I'm settled in United States or some other country. I've earned, say, $1 lakh. That is my earning. Now, there are currency fluctuations as well. So what RBI says is it gives me an option through this particular scheme that I can go ahead and invest or park my money in Indian banks for a specific tenure, maybe 1 year, maybe 2 years, and the maximum is 5 years. Now, what do I get out of it? One, my money will be parked in US dollars if I have earned it in US dollars. If I've earned it in, pound sterling, it'll be parked in pound sterling. So there is no change of currency. So basically, I then save money on exchange rates as well. That is one. Two, when I want to, get my money back, I'll get the principal and the interest as well to my overseas account. I can, get back the entire 100% of that money. There is no tax as well on this. That is one. There's one condition, though, which RBI has imposed. And that condition is really insignificant and important from both point of view. That is that you cannot withdraw before 1 year. There is a period, holding period, that is minimum is one year. Now, what do we get out of it? What do RBI gets out of it? We get foreign currency. Then there is a swap facility which banks can utilize. The other banks can utilize. They can, park their dollars with the RBI, get rupee in that. So RBI is Reserve Bank of India gets a lot of maneuvering and elbow room as far as currency fluctuations are concerned. Our foreign currency target is achieved. The coffers are

0: the government's commitment to ensuring strict action against those involved in recent NEET examination paper leaks and safeguarding the interests of the country's youth. The Prime Minister said this while addressing the National Democratic Alliance Parliamentary Party meeting, now known as Mangal Milan, at the Parliament House complex today. Talking to media, Parliamentary Affairs Minister Kiran Rijiju said during the meeting, Prime Minister Modi stressed that those responsible should face the strictest possible punishment.
1: पेपर लीक का खबर आए तुरंत सरकार ने कार्रवाई किया.
2: As soon as reports of paper leak emerged, the government took swift action. 13 individuals were arrested and sent to jail. To ensure that the future of students was not affected, the NEET re-examination was conducted on priority and the results were declared in a timely manner. Strict measures have also been put in place to prevent such incidents from recurring.
1: दोबारा इस तरह का पेपर लीक ना हो इसके लिए सख्ती से कदम उठाया गया है.
0: The Madhya Pradesh Assembly passed the Uniform Civil Code Bill on the second day of its monsoon session today amid protests by the opposition. The bill will now be sent to the governor for assent. Once approved, the Uniform Civil Code will come into force in the state. Tribal communities have been kept outside the scope of this. India and North Macedonia have agreed to enhance trade and investment while expanding cooperation in key sectors, including information technology, agriculture, food processing, pharmaceuticals, textiles, biotechnology, tourism, hospitality and filmmaking. The decisions were taken following talks between President Draupadi Murmu and her North Macedonian counterpart in Skopje. Addressing the media after talks, President Murmu said both countries have reaffirmed their deep and friendly ties based on shared democratic values and mutual respect. She expressed confidence that her landmark visit, the first ever by an Indian president to North Macedonia, will further strengthen the multifaceted partnership between the two countries. The National Hydroelectric Power Corporation Limited has said that a detailed investigation will be undertaken to ascertain the cause of the tunnel collapse at the NHPC Teesta Stage 6 hydroelectric project at Samardung in Namchi district in Sikkim yesterday. The NHPC informed that 11 casualties have been reported so far and several others are trapped inside the tunnel. The rescue operation is underway. Prime Minister Narendra Modi spoke to Sikkim Chief Minister Prem Singh Tamangole and assured all assistance. President and Vice President have expressed grief over the loss of lives in Sikkim. The Joint Awami Action Committee JAAC leaders slammed the Pakistani authorities, describing the rulers as killers of the innocent people who have been murdered in retaliation for demanding their rights. The JAAC said that an individual has succumbed to his injuries after being shot in the head by forces. Meanwhile, JAAC has urged people of the POJK to participate in the protests on 23rd of July with full strength to demand implementation of their demands and pray for those who were killed by Pakistani authorities during the movement. Seven Indian players have progressed to the next round at World Squash Junior Championships in Niagara-on-the-Lake, Canada. India kick-started the campaign in the championship strongly with women's top seed Anahat Singh advancing to the next round after a straight game victory against Australia's Lily Wilson today. India's Sanvi Kalanki booked her place into the next round after enduring a five-game battle against the Netherlands seed Ekle Mua. Meanwhile, Anika Dubey registered a straight game victory over Anna Kuwahara of Japan and Rudra Singh received a walkover. And that is the end of this news bulletin.
3: Surkhiyon mein. Ye Akashvani hai. प्रस्तुत है कार्यक्रम सुर्खियों में. इसके अंतर्गत सुनिए राष्ट्रपति की उत्तरी मैसेडोनिया यात्रा और द्विपक्षीय संबंधों के नए अध्याय पर चर्चा. इसमें भाग ले रहे हैं पूर्व राजदूत अशोक सज्जनहार. कार्यक्रम का संचालन कर रही हैं सोनू सूद.
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This is Akashwani, a review of today's Parliament proceedings read by Reshma Tiwari. First, from the Lok Sabha. The writer is Asim Kamal from PTI. Proceedings in the Lok Sabha were disrupted today due to an uproar by opposition members over the NEET question paper leak case and the police action against protesting students in Delhi. The House was adjourned twice before being finally adjourned for the day. For the second consecutive day of the monsoon session, neither question hour or zero hour could take place, nor could any other significant legislative business be transacted. When the lower house met at 11 a.m., Speaker Om Birla initiated question hour. However, members from opposition parties, including the Congress, began creating a ruckus while raising their demands. The Speaker appealed to the opposition MPs, who were shouting slogans near the well of the House, to allow question hour to proceed. He urged the opposition MPs to cooperate in conducting question hour. Mr. Birla said an opportunity to discuss all issues under appropriate rules and procedures will be provided after question hour. Amidst the din, he adjourned the proceedings until 12 noon after just a few minutes. As soon as the House reconvened at 12 noon, opposition members rushed towards the well and started shouting slogans. Amidst the commotion, Presiding Officer Sandhya Ray had the necessary papers laid on the table of the House. She appealed to the opposition members to stop shouting slogans and allow the House to function. The Presiding Officer urged the protesting members to return to their seats and let the proceedings continue. When the uproar did not subside, she adjourned the House at 12:09 p.m. until 2 p.m. When proceedings resumed after the two adjournments, opposition MPs began shouting slogans, just as they had in the morning. Presiding Officer Dilip Saikia appealed to them to allow members to raise issues under Rule 377. He also objected to the display of posters and banners in the House and the opposition members wearing black dress to register their protest, stating that such actions undermine the dignity of the House. As the commotion continued, Mr. Saikia adjourned the proceedings for the day after just a few minutes. Meanwhile, the government informed the Lok Sabha that production-linked incentive PLI schemes have resulted in actual investments of over 2.40 lakh crore rupees and generated over 14.1 lakh

jobs until March this year. In a written reply to a question in the Lok Sabha, Minister of State for Commerce and Industry, Jitin Prasad, said that the schemes have collectively enabled exports of over 15.2 lakh crore rupees since their inception, reflecting India's growing integration with global value chains. According to the data provided by the minister in his reply, the maximum investment of 64,873 crore rupees was received in the high-efficiency solar PV modules. In a separate reply, the minister also said that as on June 30 this year, 219 operational incubators have been selected under the Startup India Seed Fund scheme, with a total approved funding of 945 crore rupees, of which 650 crore rupees has been disbursed to the incubators. In another reply in the Lok Sabha, Mr. Prasad said overseas investment by India and the US in the last 5 years, 2021 to 26, stood at $15.9 billion. In the last fiscal, it was over $4 billion and $3.44 billion in 2024-25. Replying to a question, the minister said that as per the FDI policy, 100% foreign direct investment is allowed under the automatic route in single brand retail trading, while 51% FDI is allowed under the approval route in multi-brand retail trading MBRT, subject to certain conditions. The minister informed that the cumulative FDI inflow from April 2021 to March 2026 in the single brand retail stood at $1.5 billion. In another reply to a question in the Lok Sabha, Prasad said the Central Board of Indirect Taxes and Customs, CBIC, has seized over 247 kilograms of smuggled gold during April-June this year. He said that a total of 646.66 kilograms smuggled gold was seized in 2025-26. In 2024-25, it was 2,600.40 kilogram. In 2023-24, the figure was 4,971.68 kilogram, and it was 4,348.85 kilogram in 2022-23. He also informed that the CBIC seized over 585.48 kilogram of smuggled silver during April-June this year. Prasad said the smuggled silver seized was at 542.58 kilogram in 2025-26, 2,505.18 kilogram in 2024-25, 984.42 kilogram in 2023-24, and 784.29 kilogram in 2022-23. Minister of State for Home Nityanand Rai informed the Lok Sabha that the Narcotics Control Bureau NCB has strengthened international cooperation in drug control through bilateral agreements with 27 countries and Memorandum of Understanding with 19 countries. In a written reply to a question, Mr. Rai said that the government has taken various steps to check and prevent the illicit trafficking of narcotics. He said the vision document on narcotics control 2026-29 was released last month to address the challenge of illicit drug trafficking and abuse of drugs. Mr. Rai said India holds regular director general and bilateral talks on drug-related matters with countries such as Myanmar, Nepal, Thailand, Sri Lanka, Indonesia, Singapore and the United States of America. The minister said zonal offices of NCB have been increased from 13 to 30 across the country to crack down on drug trafficking. The government also informed the Lok Sabha that it has approved setting up of 7 PM Mega Integrated Textile Region and Apparel PM Mitra Parks in greenfield or brownfield size with scheme outlay of 4,445 crore rupees for the period 2021-22 to 2027-28. In a written reply to a question in the Lok Sabha, Minister of Textiles Giriraj Singh said the government has finalized 7 sites, Virudhunagar in Tamil Nadu, Warangal in Telangana, Navsari in Gujarat, Kalaburgi in Karnataka, Dhar in Madhya Pradesh, Lucknow, Uttar Pradesh and Amravati in Maharashtra for setting up PM Mitra Parks. He said this marks the first time since independence that such mega textile parks have been introduced, each spanning 1,000 acres of unencumbered land. Giriraj Singh said, despite global headwinds and geopolitical disruptions, India's exports of textiles and apparel, including handicrafts, stood at over 3,25,000 crore rupees

in 2025-26, registering a growth of 1.8%. The export was over 3,19,000 crore rupees in 2024-25. The government has implemented several schemes and undertaken various initiatives to strengthen the global competitiveness and export preparedness of the textile and apparel sector. The government also informed the Lok Sabha that the Department of Animal Husbandry and Dairying, DAHD, is implementing several initiatives across the country to protect the interests of dairy farmers, to stabilize milk prices, safeguard consumer interests, and ensure quality monitoring. Listing the initiatives, Ministry of Fisheries, Animal Husbandry and Dairying, Rajiv Ranjan Singh said, India ranks first in the world in milk production and the output has increased from 146 million metric tons in 2014-15 to 248 million metric tons in 2024-25, indicating an increase of about 69%. In his written reply to a question in the Lok Sabha, Mr. Singh said, this achievement is due to various policy interventions for breed development, genetic improvement including free artificial insemination, AI, sex-sorted semen and in vitro fertilization. The government also informed the Lok Sabha that the Ministry of Cooperation has launched Cooperative-led White Revolution 2.0 to increase the milk procurement of dairy cooperatives by 50% from 660 lakh kilogram per day in 2023-24 to 1,007 lakh kilogram per day by 2028-29, while promoting sustainable and circulatory practices and also providing market access to dairy farmers in uncovered areas and increasing the share of dairy cooperatives in the organized sector. Minister of Cooperation Amit Shah said that for this purpose, the Ministry of Cooperation has envisaged to set up 75,000 new dairy cooperative societies, DCSs, in uncovered panchayats or villages and strengthen 46,422 existing DCSs. He said, till now, 24,097 new DCS have been formed and 31,394 existing DCS have been strengthened. The government told the Lok Sabha that as per BHEL portal, there are 52,718 public charging stations, out of which 16,561 public charging stations are equipped with fast EV chargers for cars. In a written reply to a question in the Lok Sabha, Minister of State for Heavy Industries, Bhupati Raju Srinivas Verma said the government has taken several steps to address range anxiety for private electric vehicles. He said, the ministry has allocated 912.50 crore rupees and 2,000 crore rupees under the FAME 2 and PM E-Drive schemes respectively for setting up EV public charging stations across the country, especially in cities and along highways. The monsoon session began yesterday and proceedings in the Lok Sabha were repeatedly disrupted due to an uproar even on the first day. And now, a review of proceedings in the Rajya Sabha. The writer is Rajesh Ahuja from PTI. The second day of the monsoon session of the Rajya Sabha today continued to witness stormy scenes on the protest by students at Jantar Mantar on the issue of leak in NEET Medical College entrance examination, leading to repeated adjournments of the upper house, which was eventually adjourned for the day without conducting any business. The proceedings of the house began with Chairman C.P. Radhakrishnan extending birthday greetings to Leader of the Opposition Mallikarjun Kharge. After the laying of papers, the Chairman allowed Leader of the Opposition Mallikarjun Kharge to speak. Mr. Kharge said that the students who were protesting at Jantar Mantar on the paper leak issue were lathi charged by the police. Our students who are raising their voice on paper leaks and NEET examination were attacked with lathi charge and tear gas shelling. They are in hospitals. Their issues need to be heard, Mr. Kharge said. Mr. Kharge's remarks led to protests from the treasury benches. This was followed by a clash of words between the members of the ruling party and the opposition. Amid the noisy scenes in the upper house, the chairman adjourned the house till 12 noon. When the house resumed at 12 p.m., the opposition continued with their uproar on the issue of students' protests. The protests by the opposition continued despite pleas by the chairman to maintain order. Amid the uproar, the chairman adjourned the house till 2 in the afternoon. Even after the house reassembled at 2 p.m., the uproar by the opposition continued. Members of the opposition entered the well of the house and shouted slogans. Amid the uproar, Deputy Chairman Harivansh urged the members of the opposition to allow the legislative business of the house to proceed. He said that
what the members are doing is against the dignity of the House. Discussion on any issue can be allowed as per the established rules of the House. Please follow the rules, the Deputy Chairman said. However, when the noisy scenes continued despite his pleas, the Deputy Chairman adjourned the House for the day. This is the second day in succession that the upper house has witnessed noisy scenes on the protest by the students at Jantar Mantar on the issue of leak in NEET Medical College entrance examination. The opposition is protesting the brutal lathi charge on the thousands of students protesting against the leak in the NEET examination and demanding accountability from the government in the matter. The opposition protests yesterday led to repeated adjournments of the upper house, which was eventually adjourned for the day without conducting any business. The upper house was today scheduled to discuss the Prevention of Insults to National Honour Amendment Bill 2026. The legislation seeks to amend the Prevention of Insults to National Honour Act 1971. The existing law penalises acts of disrespect towards national symbols such as the national flag, the constitution and the national anthem with imprisonment for up to 3 years. The proposed amendment seeks to extend similar protection to Vande Mataram. According to the bill, any act causing obstruction in the singing of the national song or insulting it in any form would become punishable under law. Presently, there is no specific legal provision to prevent insults to the singing of Vande Mataram, which is honoured as a national song. Therefore, to prohibit any person from intentionally preventing the singing of the national song or causing disturbance to any assembly engaged in such singing, it is proposed to amend Section 3 of the said Act to include the national song also within its ambit to make such acts punishable. Meanwhile, the government informed the Rajya Sabha that renewable energy installed capacity in the country has increased from over 76 gigawatt in 2014 to over 288 gigawatt as on 30th June this year. In a written reply during question hour today, Minister of State for Renewable Energy, Shripad Yesso Naik, said the installed capacity of solar power is over 162 gigawatts, wind power is around 58, hydropower is 57 and biopower 11 gigawatts. And that's all in parliamentary review.

0: Union Minister Dr. Jitendra Singh informed that the government accepted the demand of holding discussion over the matter. However, the Union Minister said that when the government's stand was conveyed to the Congress leader, Mr. Gandhi backtracked from his earlier stance and added more demands.
1: Then I told him, this doesn't behove an LOP to change stance and change goalposts that frequently and just within a couple of minutes. It's very unfortunate the leader of such stature, the LOP, has conducted himself like this, particularly so when this morning itself Prime Minister Modi ji gave out a very candid assurance to the countrymen that nobody responsible for the paper leakage episodes will go scot-free. Not only that, he went on to say that the severest punishment would be accorded to the persons who are found involved in this.
0: Later, senior Congress leaders Rahul Gandhi and Priyanka Gandhi, Samajwadi Party leader Akhilesh Yadav and other opposition party members were detained by Delhi police during the protest near Lok Kalyan Marg. Meanwhile, in the parliament, both Lok Sabha and the Rajya Sabha were adjourned for the day following repeated disruptions by opposition members over several issues, including the NEET paper leak case today. Our correspondent has the details.
2: The proceedings of both the Houses of Parliament were marred by the repeated adjournments for the second consecutive day of the monsoon session. Both the Houses were adjourned thrice following opposition uproar. The opposition parties were sloganeering on the NEET paper leak case and other issues. Due to the disruptions, question hour and zero hour in both the Houses could not be taken up. In the Lok Sabha, Speaker Om Birla and subsequently the presiding officers repeatedly urged the protesting members to maintain decorum in the House and allow it to take up listed business. But as the pandemonium continued, the House had to be adjourned again and again. The scene was also no different in the Rajya Sabha. Despite repeated appeals by Rajya Sabha Chairman C.P. Radhakrishnan and Deputy Chairman Harivansh, the protesting members continued with their sloganeering, leading to adjournments of the House. With Suparna Sakia, Anand Kumar, Akashwani News, Delhi.
0: Prime Minister Narendra Modi has vowed strict action against those involved in the recent NEET examination paper leak case and safeguarding the interests of the country's youth. He said the government is taking several measures to prevent such incidents. Mr. Modi said this while addressing the National Democratic Alliance Parliamentary Party meeting, now also known as Mangal Milan, at Parliament House Complex today. Talking to media, Parliamentary Affairs Minister Kiran Rijiju said, during the meeting, Prime Minister Modi called for coordinated efforts by all stakeholders to prevent paper leaks in future examinations across the country.
3: Paper leak ka khabar aaye, turant sarkar ne karwai kiya.
4: As soon as reports of paper leak emerged, the government took swift action. 13 individuals were arrested and sent to jail. To ensure that the future of students was not affected, the NEET re-examination was conducted on priority and the results were declared in a timely manner. Strict measures have also been put in place to prevent such incidents from recurring.
3: Dobara is tarah ka paper leak na ho, iske liye sakti se kadam uthaya gaya hai.
0: Union Health Minister J.P. Nadda today visited Dr. Ram Manohar Lohia Hospital in New Delhi and reviewed the condition of those injured during yesterday's protest in the national capital over the alleged NEET UG exam paper leak. The minister also held a meeting with the doctors at the hospital. Mr. Nadda also visited Lady Harding Medical College and Hospital and met the injured protesters who are admitted there. The Delhi High Court has ordered immediate shifting of activist Sonam Wangchuk from Safdarjung Hospital in the national capital to Medanta Hospital in Gurugram. The court passed the order while hearing a plea filed by Wangchuk's wife Geetanjali Angmo. Appearing for the centre, Solicitor General Tushar Mehta said the government had no objection to Wangchuk being shifted to Medanta Hospital. This is Akashwani giving you the news. For quick news updates around the clock, follow us on our X handle at AIR News Alerts. And for details of these stories and more, log on to our website newsonair.gov.in and download the News on AIR app. Welcome back to the News at 9. President Draupadi Murmu today said India and North Macedonia have agreed to enhance trade and investment while expanding cooperation in key sectors. President Murmu was addressing the media in Skopje after holding talks with her North Macedonian counterpart.
5: आर्थिक सहयोग हमारे द्विपक्षीय संबंधों का एक अत्यंत महत्वपूर्ण स्तंभ है हम अपने द्विपक्षीय व्यापार को दोगुना करने पर भी सहमत हुए हमने आईटी कृषि फूड प्रोसेसिंग फार्मास्यूटिकल्स टेक्सटाइल्स तथा टूरिज्म हॉस्पिटैलिटी और फिल्म मेकिंग सहित प्रमुख क्षेत्रों में सहयोग पर चर्चा हम स्वास्थ्य सेवा में सहयोग पर अपने द्विपक्षीय अग्रीमेंट को भी रिन्यूअल कर रहे हैं
0: More from our correspondent Shubhashree Mohapatra covering President Murmu's North Macedonia visit.

0: The president said the India-North Macedonia Business Forum will provide a valuable platform to strengthen economic engagement. President Murmu also announced that India will double the number of ITEC training slots for North Macedonia, including courses in artificial intelligence. She welcomed North Macedonia's intent to join global initiatives led by India, including the International Solar Alliance, the Coalition for Disaster Resilient Infrastructure, and the Global Biofuels Alliance.
1: Later, addressing the Assembly of North Macedonia, President Murmu conveyed the goodwill of 1.4 billion Indians. She described North Macedonia as an important partner in building a stable, multipolar and prosperous global future. After concluding her visit to North Macedonia, she will travel to Romania. The Madhya Pradesh Assembly has passed the Uniform Civil Code Bill. The bill was passed amid protests by the opposition. It will now be sent to the governor for assent. Once approved, the Uniform Civil Code will come into force in the state. We have a report.
2: Under the key provisions of the UCC, more than one marriage will not be valid in the state. Divorce will have to follow a legal process. Women and men will get equal inheritance rights. Registration of live-in relationship will be mandatory within 1 month. Marriage registration will be compulsory up to the village level. Tribal communities have been kept outside the scope of this. Abhinav Goyal, Akashvani News, Bhopal.
1: Sikkim Chief Minister Prem Singh Tamangole has announced that a high-level inquiry committee will be set up to investigate the tunnel collapse incident at the National Hydroelectric Power Corporation Limited, NHPC site in Samardang, Namche district. So far, 12 bodies have been recovered while 13 more feared trapped inside the under-construction tunnel of the NHPC T-Star Stage 6 hydroelectric project. The Chief Minister, along with Governor Om Prakash Mathur, visited the site today. Rescue operations are underway to evacuate those trapped. Prime Minister Narendra Modi spoke to Chief Minister Tamang and assured all possible assistance. We have more from our correspondent.
3: Sikkim Governor Om Prakash Mathur and Chief Minister Prem Singh Tamangole inspected the tunnel site today and also reviewed the situation. The Chief Minister hoped that a proper inquiry would find out all the facts of the unfortunate event. He said Sikkim government would provide an ex gratia to the deceased families. Chief Secretary of Sikkim also held a review meeting at Namche with various departments to speed up the ongoing rescue mission. Meanwhile, another NDRF team with the new equipments entered the tunnel today. Manas Patim Sharma, Akashvani News, Gangtok.
1: The India Meteorological Department, IMD, has forecast heavy to very heavy rainfall over Gujarat region, East Rajasthan and Madhya Pradesh, Maharashtra during the next 2 days. The Met Department has predicted heavy rainfall over Assam, Meghalaya, Bihar, Gangetic, West Bengal, Uttarakhand, Vidarbha, West Rajasthan during the next 3 days. Tensions between Iran and the United States escalated further as both sides exchanged strikes for the 10th consecutive day, with the crisis around the strategically important Strait of Hormuz deepening. Iran attacked a tanker passing through the strait, forcing its crew to abandon the vessel, while the United States carried out another round of airstrikes on targets inside Iran. Amid the escalating conflict, an Iranian official held talks with mediators in Pakistan as diplomatic efforts continue to revive a stalled interim agreement between Tehran and Washington. Earlier, U.S. strikes targeting Hormuz in southwestern Iran, while Jordan, Kuwait and Bahrain reported fresh Iranian attacks, indicating a widening regional impact of the conflict. A voluntary shutdown and wheel jam strike continued in Pakistan-occupied Jammu and Kashmir amid protests led by the Joint Awami Action Committee, JAAC. The committee has urged people to participate in demonstrations on Thursday in large numbers, calling it a day of significance to press for the demands and pay tribute to those killed during the protest. JAAC leaders accused Pakistani authorities of targeting innocent people and said that protesters were killed in retaliation for raising the demands and seeking their rights. The demonstrations had earlier claimed over 30 lives. The United Nations Human Rights Office has expressed concern over the unrest and called for investigations into the deaths of protesters. In Afghanistan, at least 20 people have died and more than 80 others have been injured after devastating floods struck Parun city in Nuristan province. India today delivered relief materials, including food items and family tents, to Afghanistan's National Disasters Management Authority to support affected communities in the wake of the floods in Nuristan. In a social media post, External Affairs Minister said India stands with the Afghan people at this difficult time. So benchmark domestic equity indices ended in the negative zone today. We have a report.

India has announced the 20-member squad for the upcoming FIH Men's World Cup in Belgium and the Netherlands to be held from the 15th of next month. Ace defender and drag flicker Harmanpreet Singh will lead the Indian side. Chief coach Craig Fulton is confident that the selected squad has a bright chance to write its own chapter in the Indian hockey history. India, drawn in Pool D alongside England, Pakistan and Wales, will play all their pool stage matches in Amstelveen, Netherlands. India will begin their campaign against Wales on the 15th of August. And in China Open badminton, India's HS Pranoy's campaign ended in the opening round after losing to Malaysia's Leong Jun Hao in Changzhou today. Devika Sehwag lost to Thai player Busanen Ong Bamrungfan in the women's singles draw. Ace Indian shuttler PV Sindhu will face compatriot Unnati Huda in the opening round of the 32 clash of women's singles tomorrow. And now, before we end the bulletin, the headlines once again. Government says it is ready to discuss NEET paper leak issue and other related matters in Parliament. Both houses adjourned for the day amid opposition protest. Prime Minister Narendra Modi vows strict action against those involved in NEET issue, says government taking steps to prevent such incidents. India and North Macedonia agree to enhance trade and cooperation in key sectors after presidential level talks in Skopje. Madhya Pradesh Assembly passes Uniform Civil Code Bill. US and Iran trade strikes for the 10th day in a row, mounting tensions over the Strait of Hormuz. And in hockey, 20-member Indian squad led by Harmanpreet Singh announced for the Men's World Cup set to begin next month. For details of these stories and more, log on to our website newsonair.gov.in and News on AIR app. And that's all in the news at 9. Good night.

0: Spotlight. This is Akashvani. In the program Spotlight, now we bring you a discussion on the President's visit to North Macedonia and a new chapter in bilateral relations. The participants are Ashok Sajjanhar, former ambassador, and Sonu Sood, anchor.
1: Honorable President Draupadi Murmu is on a state visit to three East European nations, Moldova, North Macedonia, and Romania. Yesterday, she was in Moldova, and after that, she has come today to North Macedonia, where she held bilateral talks with her Macedonian counterpart, Gordana Seljanovska Davkova, and she also met Prime Minister Hristijan Makovski, and she addressed the Assembly of North Macedonia. After this, both the presidents made a joint press briefing and apprised us of what was decided in the bilateral talks to discuss this very important visit of the president, what it really means for our bilateral relations with these three countries and for our relations with Europe overall. We have with us a very special guest, former Ambassador Ashok Sajjanhar. Ambassador Sajjanhar, warm welcome to you on Akashvani.
2: Thank you very much.
1: We'd like to know from you, what is the significance of the first ever visits by Indian President to Moldova and North Macedonia and after 30 years to Romania, especially in the current backdrop? How important is this visit?
2: This is truly a historic visit. It is the first ever visit by an Indian President to Moldova as also to North Macedonia, and the first visit by the Indian President to Romania after 30 years. So just this very fact makes it very historic. But I think if you were to look at the environment in which these visits are taking place, it makes them even more significant and even more relevant. Because number one, the whole world is changing. The whole world is going through huge turbulence and uncertainty. And right. In that context, having reliable partners, strong partners, is very important. And while Romania is a member of the European Union, it has been a member of the European Union since 2007, the two countries, Moldova and North Macedonia, although they are currently not full-fledged members of the European Union, but they are candidate countries. The negotiations for their membership have already commenced. Yes. So in a few years' time, they will also be members of the European Union. And European Union has emerged as a very strong partner as far as India is concerned. We see that European Union is a very large economy. It has a total GDP of more than $21-22 trillion.
1: Right.
2: And India

0: is the fastest growing major economy. Mm-hmm. India is more than $4 trillion. So I think if we were to look at the total population of both EU and India, mm-hmm. it would be about 25% of the global population. And the two GDPs put together would also account for about 25% of the global GDP. So India's expanding engagement with the European Union countries and European countries is very important. And in this context, it will take the relationship forward. The last point I'll make is that the Indian government under Prime Minister Modi, ever since it came to power in 2014, mm-hmm. has been reaching out to even the smaller countries around the world. We see whether it is in the Caribbean, whether it is in the Pacific Island nations, where the countries are very small, mm-hmm. but all of them are full-fledged members of the United Nations. Each and every one of them has a single independent vote in the United Nations.
1: Yes.
0: So when we are talking about reform of the United Nations, the voice and votes of all these countries count. So our strengthening of relations with these countries is very important. And I'm sure that the Honorable President Draupadi Murmu's visit to these three countries will have a act as a shot in the arm to the bilateral relations between India and these countries.
1: Absolutely. So, Ambassador Sajjanhar, you know, Macedonia is often called the gateway to Eastern Europe. Can you tell us what are the range of opportunities? What are the areas of the economy which you feel can benefit from this association becoming stronger and more stable because of this state visit of our president?
0: You are very right, Sonuji, when you said that Macedonia is the gateway to Europe, gateway to the European Union, gateway particularly to Eastern and Southern Europe, and gateway particularly to the Balkan states, because it's a very important member of the Balkan region, although it might not be very large in area, it might not be very large in population, but its geographical location is very strategic. And in that sense, it can act as a gateway to Europe. Mm-hmm. And talking about the areas where the two countries can cooperate and collaborate, I think that pharmaceuticals is definitely one area where India has excelled itself. India continues to do extremely well. We showed this even during COVID-19 pandemic, that India emerged as not only the pharmacy of the world, but also as the vaccine capital of the world. And in that context, India is supplying high quality, affordable generic medicines to the whole world, including to North America, to the United States, to Europe, and many other developed countries. Mm-hmm. So I think pharmaceutical export and of pharmaceuticals would be a very important element. It is already one of the important items of export from India to these countries, particularly right. to North Macedonia. And I'm sure this would be taken forward when the discussions take place. And President Draupadi Murmu and the Prime Minister of North Macedonia would be addressing a meeting of the India North Macedonian Business Forum so that this collaboration can be taken forward. Agriculture is another area where both the countries can cooperate, because this is an area where, although the land area available for cultivation in North Macedonia is not very high, but still there is a great potential in that field. And India, of course, is in the area of agriculture and food processing. We have very good expertise available. And finally, I think whether it is tourism, because people-to-people connect is a very important element of bilateral relations with any country.
1: Yes.
0: Tourism is an environmentally friendly enterprise, environmentally friendly business proposition. And North Macedonia is a mountainous country. Indian tourists are going out looking for new opportunities, looking for new areas. And of course, for the North Macedonians also, although the population is just about 2 million,
1: mm-hmm.
0: but for them, also looking at coming and visiting and looking at the Indian culture and history and architecture and diversity would be very interesting. Finally, I think the areas of new technologies,
1: yes.
0: of information technology, of ITES, they would also be of considerable interest and mutual benefit and advantage.
1: In fact, when the president of Macedonia, she was speaking, she talked about cultural diplomacy. And she also mentioned the very strong civilizational heritage of India. And at the same time, its meteoric rise as an economic power. She called it

0: a success story of 21st century. She also, you know, mentioned Mother Teresa being a spiritual bridge because she was from Macedonia and she did cause exemplary humanitarian work in India. So you think that these ties that we have, they really go beyond trade? I mean, trade, of course, is the very important aspect of it, but these are civilizational ties and they are very old ties.
1: No, absolutely. They are historic ties, they are civilizational linkages. And you put it very rightly, Mother Teresa was born in Skopje, the capital of North Macedonia, in 1910. And of course, she has been given sainthood by His Holiness the Pope. And she is a beacon of light and inspiration for all those who are working towards removal of poverty and injustice in this world. She is truly a bridge between our two countries, between North Macedonia and India. And President Draupadi Murmuji will be visiting her house in Skopje where she was born.
0: Yes.
1: So definitely, I think India is a country, as the Prime Minister has said, we focus both on virasat and vikas,
0: right,
1: both on development and on culture. Now, my own experience in going around to very many countries in the world is that people are really running after economic benefits, economic advantages, economic growth, economic prosperity. In the meanwhile, they are completely forgetting about their culture, about their heritage, about their civilizational linkages. And I think India to them presents a case, a role model that they can continue to do both of those.
0: Yes.
1: So I think in India, the case also, as has been mentioned, that in India's democracy,
0: yes,
1: it is not only that free, fair elections take place, change of governments as and when they happen, they take place. But along with having a democratic system, India also has progressed economically, has also grown economically. And
0: yes,
1: I think this is the shining example for the whole world. You would recall that this is what President Joe Biden had told Prime Minister Modi, that in India, democracy works, democracy delivers.
0: Yes.
1: And not very many countries have seen such examples. So in that sense, civilization and economic progress and growth taking place together, it is a rare example, and in India emerges as a role model for all these countries who are embarking on a path of economic growth and stability.
0: You know, the sustainable aspect where International Solar Alliance and the Global Biofuel Alliance and the Coalition for Disaster Resilient Infrastructure, this was a very important point which was brought up, and Macedonia said that they are eager to join these alliances which have been started by India. How important do you see this?
1: Very important, because I think the more the countries join this march towards renewables, the more the world will be able to get away from fossil fuels, and the more we will be able to get to a sustainable world. Because I think it has recognition that has dawned upon the whole world that climate change has become an existential issue.
0: Yes.
1: And all of us, we need to work on it together. We need to work on it jointly. Because it is not something that one country or a small set of countries can do by itself or by themselves.
0: Mm.
1: Or the whole world has to come together. But of course, we find that there are some major important countries which are in climate change denial. And India's track record has been exemplary.
0: Yes.
1: Because India has been able to now achieve its commitments, which it was supposed to have under the SDGs, under the Sustainable Development Goals. It should have achieved by 2030.
0: Mm-hmm.
1: We already achieved them 2 years ago.
0: Yes.
1: So we are well on that path. And as you mentioned, as the president of North Macedonia mentioned, India has taken many initiatives. The Biofuel Alliance, for instance,
0: yes,
1: was launched when India was the chair of the G20. And the International Solar Alliance at the Conference of the Parties that took place in Paris in 2015. And CDRI also, which Sonuji, you mentioned,
0: yes,
1: also in 2019. So I think India has taken very many important steps in that direction.
0: Yes.
1: So these countries joining India in this march towards sustainability will be beneficial for those countries, for India, and for the whole world.
0: What's said about multilateralism, promoting peace, development, and international cooperation, of the need for reforms in the United Nations organizations like UN Security Council or UN General Assembly, how significant is this for lasting peace?
1: I think the United Nations is truly the pivot of the global governance system. And unfortunately,

0: Unfortunately, the United Nations is not working well today because it is shaped, it is modeled on the situation that prevailed in 1945 when the United Nations was established. The world has changed. The world has moved forward very much. That is why we see that it has become totally ineffective and ineffectual, because the big powers, they wield veto authority and they are not willing to change their positions. For them, right is might. Unilateralism is their way to go. So India has been championing a reform of the global governance system, of the focus on multilateralism, and a reform of the UN Security Council to make it more equitable and democratic by including countries like India, Japan, Germany, Brazil, some countries from Africa as a part of the United Nations Security Council. And in that context, I think the support of countries like North Macedonia, like Moldova, that would provide further support to India's quest for reform of the global governance.
1: Thank you so much, Ambassador Sajjanhar, for throwing light on various aspects of the state visit of our Honorable President Draupadi Murmu to three East European nations and, of course, Macedonia.
0: Thank you so much.
2: You were listening to a discussion on President's visit to North Macedonia and a new chapter in bilateral relations. The participants were Ashok Sajjanhar, former ambassador, and Sonu Sood, anchor. This program was produced and presented by the News Services Division of Akashwani. 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
3: Spotlight.

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2: Hello listeners, today we bring you an important economic update on the Index of Core Industries ICI based on the new base year 2022-23. This marks a significant step in improving the accuracy and relevance of India's economic indicators. The revised series reflects the latest structure of the economy and provides a more up-to-date measure of the performance of the country's core industries, which play a vital role in industrial growth. To understand this in detail, we are fortunate to connect with Mr. Dilip Chinoy, former Secretary General, FICCI. Mr. Dilip, welcome to the discussion.
3: Thank you for having me.
2: Sir, to begin the discussion and for the benefit of our listeners, we'd like to know from you what exactly is Index of Core Industries and why is it considered one of the most important high-frequency indicators of India's economy?
3: So very simply put, the Index of Core Industries tracks the monthly performance of India's crucial infrastructure industries that are essential for economic activity. With the updated series, which is using this base year 2022-23, it now includes 9 core industries: crude, coal, natural gas, refinery products, fertilizer, steel, which is a new addition, cement, electricity, and iron ore. These sectors actually provide vital inputs for manufacturing, construction, transport, and services. And since these sectors actually make up approximately 41% of the index of industrial production, any changes in their output can signal shifts in industrial activity. And since these data relating to coal, crude oil, natural gas, etc. are available prior to the other items in the index of industrial production, this is kind of an early indicator of industrial activity and shifts in industrial activity and overall economic momentum. That is why government, the Reserve Bank, businesses, and financial markets actually keep a close eye on the index as a leading indicator of growth trends.
2: Taking cue from what you said, Mr. Chinoy, that this is a monthly data and it is an early indicator of economic momentum. But if you could please explain to us, what was the need to revise the base year from 2011-12 to 2022-23? What does a change in the base year achieve in this series?
3: So whenever you have an index, right, and if you have an index that reflects a particular activity, if the nature of activity changes over the years, you have to actually change the base year. And revising the base year is done periodically to ensure that economic indicators accurately reflect the current economic landscape. If you see, in this case, since about 2011-12, economic activity has seen major structural changes, including growth in infrastructure, renewable energy, steel production, and digitalization. Shifting the base year actually to 22-23, it can better reflect the industrial structure. We can also update the weights for different sectors in the economy and also include new data sources. In this case, we've included iron ore, for example. Enhance compatibility with other official statistics like the revised index of industrial production. And also actually it helps to create a more accurate measure of industrial performance. Very simply put for your listeners, a new base year makes the index more relevant and reliable. And especially since this is seen as an early indicator of future economic growth.
2: So as you just mentioned that iron ore has now been included in the list of core industries. From 8 core industries, we've moved to 9 core industries. What does this inclusion of iron ore indicate about the country's industrial landscape? And are we also, indicating a growing emphasis on mining, steel production, manufacturing in India's growth strategy?
3: Absolutely. So if you look at iron ore, it has been included because it plays a crucial role, as you just, hinted, in supporting India's rapidly growing steel infrastructure and manufacturing sectors. Iron and iron ore is fundamental to that.
2: Correct.
3: In addition, it acknowledges that mining also contributes more significantly to industrial growth than it did when the last series was created. If you look at very simply the production of steel then and now, it's actually grown 3x or 4x from that point of time. Therefore, including iron ore also allows for better measurement. Since its production often indicates trends, obviously, in steel manufacturing and infrastructure development. And steel is actually fundamental to many manufacturing processes and many infrastructure, especially construction, etc. And therefore, overall, if you were to say, this addition highlights India's increasing focus on using domestic resources, expanding industrial capacity, and achieving self-reliance in manufacturing. And given this context, it is very important to include this in the index and to really be a core precursor to understanding what's happening in the manufacturing sector going forward.
2: Mr. Dilip, if you could also throw light on the fact that why changes have been made to the weights assigned to different sectors, and yes, there has been a change, and how does this changed weighing system better reflect the current structure of the Indian economy?
3: Okay, so for that, it's a bit important for listeners to understand that why are weights assigned to a sector in such an index? So very simply put, the weights are based on each sector's contribution to the gross value added in the economy. And the gross value added is represented in the revised index of industrial production framework, which now also has the base year of 2022 and 23. So the more a sector contributes to industrial production, the larger its weight. So in this revision, for instance, electricity gets the highest weight since nearly every economic activity relies on it. You know, very simply, many people who are on boards of companies ask for monthly electricity consumption to be shared with them from a company level, because that's a good indicator of how much activity is taking place. And this applies to the economy as well. Refinery products and steel also have significant weights due to the extensive correlations to various industries. You know, a lot of industries use these as industrial raw material going forward. And therefore, this revised methodology ensures that this index truly reflects today's industrial landscape rather than that of a decade ago. You know, when you talked about earlier, for example, the steel thing, with the given the Gati Shakti pipeline, the national infrastructure pipeline, and the investments in roads, railways, ports, housing, renewable energy, they all require steel. And since steel is required, you know, you require iron ore. And when you introduce a new item in an index, therefore the relative weights changes, and therefore you have to change the weight. So it's a very interesting concept that the government has done to make this information more reliable to the investments, the banking sector, industry, and even consumers going forward.
2: So, Mr. Dilip, you touched upon very important national missions like the Make in India, PM Gati Shakti, National Infrastructure Pipeline. Now, can this new series improve planning under these initiatives?
3: Yeah, absolutely. So if you look

0: at what this index shows, right? For example, if I were to take, let's say, iron ore consumption is declining and electricity consumption is declining, then you will find that you will most probably come to understand that probably there's a manufacturing kind of a problem because electricity is correlated with manufacturing. However, if only the iron ore and that sector is declining, then an electricity comes is about stable, then you can figure out whether, oh, possibly it's infrastructure, because in any other use of the steel, electricity is involved in manufacturing. And therefore, we need to focus on infrastructure. And that could be a problem. And we need to actually focus on this going forward. And similarly, you know, steel and cement are vital for infrastructure. So it helps. And since these actually precede the index of industrial performance, right? It is important to see these as early indicators that can give signals of how the economy is doing and if there are any corrective actions that need to be taken going forward.
1: Mr. Dilip, there is also another important economic indicator, and that is the Index of Industrial Production, IIP. We'd like to know from you, how does the core industries index differ from the IIP, and what is the relationship between the two?
0: So if you look at the index of core industries, that really focuses on the 8 core industries that we talked about, which are a subset of the index of industrial production. And what you look here is that if you look at the index of industrial production, then you see that there are other items, and it covers a broader range. So whereas the core industries talks about mining, manufacturing, electricity, with hundreds of industrial products, right? So a lot of consumer durables are there, automobiles are there, and therefore it's a subset. The index of core industries is a subset of the index of industrial production, and industrial production is a broader aspect. But however, the ICI, which is the index of core industries, is an important early indicator of industrial production. So it can give a heads up on industrial trends, etc., going forward. So very simply put, if the index of industrial production has maybe 100 industries, I'm just giving an example, around 41% of them are really in the core sector. The balance are different manufacturing sectors in this area.
1: So, Mr. Dilip, if we were to turn our attention to economists, policymakers, financial markets, for them, what is the importance of this monthly core industries index?
0: So as we talked about it earlier, this is a first official indicator which is released every month. 8 sectors, very simple to do. And it helps us economists, industrialists, other people who follow and track the economy to evaluate the current level of industrial activity, you know, one. You could also use it to forecast IIP and GDP growth. If there are certain indicators here, it may mean that the steel production has gone down or manufacturing has gone down. So it helps to forecast the growth. The second thing is that it assesses infrastructure demand, because a lot of these activities goes into infrastructure, and therefore what would be infrastructure demand going forward. For economists and for others, it informs monetary and fiscal policy. And for industrialists or for business people and others, it could also guide investment decisions. Financial markets also look at it in a different way. It looks at it to gauge what could possibly be corporate earning prospects and overall economic activity. So you could look at it in a different manner. So it's a very important fundamental kind of index, which is somewhat like the pulse. When a doctor takes the pulse to understand how, you know, your health is very similar to that.
1: So among the core sectors, earlier 8, now 9, in your view, which ones have emerged as the strongest growth drivers in recent years?
0: Yeah, very difficult question to answer. And, you know, if you take the expanded version of 9, and obviously it's the iron ore sector. But electricity and oil are very important from the economy perspective. So electricity is due to rising demand. Steel, which has been boosted by infrastructure and construction needs. Cement, reflecting invest in housing and capital projects. Now iron ore linked to higher steel generation. And coal, you know, if I were to take 5 out of them. And these, and coal is really driven by increased power generation and linked to the first one, which is electricity. And these sectors have really thrived going forward, essentially, you know, driven by higher public infrastructure spending and also increasing, improving manufacturing growth.
1: To conclude the discussion, Mr. Dilip, we'd like to know from you very briefly,

0: if the core industries index shows sustained growth over several months, what message does it send about the overall health of the economy?
1: Okay, so very simply put, if there's sustained growth in the index of core industries, it actually typically indicates a healthy and expanding economy. It indicates rising industrial production, increased infrastructure activity, growing investment, and a strong demand for construction, right? So if you look at this, a really important indicator for the health and growth of the economy going forward.
0: Listeners, as we conclude today's program, we hope you have now a better understanding of the new series of the Index of Core Industries with base year 2022-23 and its importance in measuring the performance of India's key industrial sectors. Mr. Dilip Chinoy, thank you very much for sparing your valuable time and for such insightful thoughts. Thank you, sir.
1: Thank you.
2: You were listening to a discussion on strengthening India's infrastructure base, core industry growth and investment potential. The participants were Dilip Chinoy, economic analyst, and Sarabjit Kaur, anchor. This program was produced and presented by the News Services Division of Akashvani. 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

0: This is Akashwani, the news read by Nishit Kumar. The government today said it is ready to hold discussion in Parliament on NEET paper leak case and other related issues. Talking to media in New Delhi this evening, Union Minister Jitendra Singh accused Leader of Opposition in the Lok Sabha Rahul Gandhi of deviating from his earlier demand of having the discussion over NEET-related issues despite government assurance.
1: It was conveyed that on behalf of the government, I could assure Rahul Gandhi ji that government is ready to have a detailed discussion on NEET, on NEET-related agitation, protest, also on all the other issues related to NEET. When I went back to Rahul ji with this message, he said no, but I also want the resignation of the education minister. Then I politely tried to submit before him. I said, look here, this is not done, because just a few minutes back you told me that if I got the assurance from the government, you would call off your dharna immediately, but now you're saying no.
0: Earlier in the day, Congress President Mallikarjun Kharge, Congress leaders Rahul Gandhi and Priyanka Gandhi Vadra, along with other party members, staged a protest demanding discussion on the NEET issue. Union Minister Jitendra Singh and Union Home Secretary Govind Mohan met the Congress leaders at the protest site at Lok Kalyan Marg. Prime Minister Narendra Modi has vowed strict action against those involved in the recent NEET examination paper leak case and safeguarding the interests of the country's youth. He said the government is taking several measures to prevent such incidents. Mr. Modi said this while addressing the National Democratic Alliance Parliamentary Party meeting, now also known as Mangal Milan, at Parliament House complex today. Talking to media, Parliamentary Affairs Minister Kiran Rijiju said during the meeting, Prime Minister Modi called for coordinated efforts by all stakeholders to prevent paper leaks in future examinations across the country. Union Health Minister J.P. Nadda today visited Dr. Ram Manohar Lohia Hospital in New Delhi and reviewed the condition of those injured during yesterday's protest in the national capital over the alleged NEET UG exam paper leak. The minister also held a meeting with the doctors at the hospital. Mr. Nadda also visited Lady Harding Medical College and Hospital and met the injured protesters who are admitted there. Delhi police has dismissed the rumours circulating on social media about casualties in the reported incident. The police said no casualty has taken place. The police urged citizens not to believe or share unverified information. Delhi police also advised the public to rely only on official communication channels for accurate and authentic updates. President Draupadi Murmu today said India and Macedonia have agreed to enhance trade and investment while expanding cooperation in key sectors. President Murmu was addressing the media in Skopje after holding talks with her North Macedonian counterpart.

0: The headlines. India and North Macedonia agree to enhance trade and cooperation in key sectors after presidential-level talks in Skopje. US and Iran trade strikes for 10th day in a row, mounting tensions over Strait of Hormuz. In Afghanistan, 20 people killed and over 80 injured in floods in Nuristan province. Voluntary strike continues in Pakistan-occupied Jammu and Kashmir. And in hockey, 20-member Indian squad led by Harmanpreet Singh announced for Men's World Cup beginning next month. President Draupadi Murmu today said India and North Macedonia have agreed to enhance trade and investment while expanding cooperation in key sectors. President Murmu was addressing the media in Skopje after holding talks with her North Macedonian counterpart, Gordana Sianovska Davkova.
1: आर्थिक सहयोग हमारे द्विपक्षीय संबंधों का एक अत्यंत महत्वपूर्ण स्तंभ है। हम अपने द्विपक्षीय व्यापार को दोगुना करने पर भी सहमत हुए। हमने आईटी, कृषि, फूड प्रोसेसिंग, फार्मास्यूटिकल्स, टेक्सटाइल्स तथा टूरिज्म, हॉस्पिटैलिटी और फिल्म मेकिंग सहित प्रमुख क्षेत्रों में सहयोग पर चर्चा। हम स्वास्थ्य सेवा में सहयोग पर अपने द्विपक्षीय अग्रीमेंट को भी रिन्यूअल कर रहे हैं।
0: More from our correspondent Subhashree Mohapatra covering President Murmu's North Macedonia visit.
2: The President said the India-North Macedonia Business Forum will provide a valuable platform to strengthen economic engagement. President Murmu also announced that India will double the number of ITEC training slots for North Macedonia, including courses in artificial intelligence. She welcomed North Macedonia's intent to join global initiatives led by India, including the International Solar Alliance, the Coalition for Disaster Resilient Infrastructure, and the Global Biofuels Alliance.
0: Later, addressing the Assembly of North Macedonia, President Murmu conveyed the goodwill of 1.4 billion Indians. She described North Macedonia as an important partner in building a stable, multipolar and prosperous global future. After concluding her visit to North Macedonia, she will travel to Romania. India today summoned the Russia chargé d'affaires Vladimir Ladanov following the attack on the commercial vessel MV Golden Leo on the 19th of this month, which resulted in the tragic loss of four Indian lives, conveying grave concerns and unequivocal condemnation of the attack, the Ministry of External Affairs said that such attacks undermine the safety, security and stability of international maritime commerce. The ministry said that Mr. Ladanov was requested to convey India's strong concerns to his authorities that the targeting of commercial shipping and the resulting loss of innocent civilian lives is unacceptable and must be avoided. Tensions between Iran and the United States escalated further as both sides exchanged strikes for the 10th consecutive day, with the crisis around the strategically important Strait of Hormuz deepening. Iran

0: attacked a tanker passing through the strait, forcing its crew to abandon the vessel, while the United States carried out another round of airstrikes on targets inside Iran. Amid the escalating conflict, an Iranian official held talks with mediators in Pakistan as diplomatic efforts continued to revive a stalled interim agreement between Tehran and Washington. Earlier, U.S. strikes targeted Hormuz in southwestern Iran, while Jordan, Kuwait, and Bahrain reported fresh Iranian attacks, indicating a widening regional impact of the conflict. In Afghanistan, at least 20 people have died and more than 80 others have been injured after devastating floods struck Pahrun city in Nuristan province. More than 100 people remain missing following the floods that swept through Pahrun and nearby areas. The National Disaster Management Authority said specialized rescue teams have been deployed to assess the damage, search for missing people, and coordinate relief efforts. Authorities also warned that the death toll could rise as search and rescue operations continue in the affected areas. India today delivered relief materials, including food items and family tents, to Afghanistan's National Disaster Management Authority to support affected communities in the wake of the floods in Nuristan. In a social media post, External Affairs Ministry said India stands with the Afghan people at this difficult time. This is Akashwani. 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We bring you the top international news and updates from around the globe. Voluntary shutdown and wheel jam strike continues in Pakistan-occupied Jammu and Kashmir, POJK. The Joint Awami Action Committee, JAAC, has urged people of the POJK to participate in the protests on July 23 with full strength to demand implementation of their demands and pray for those who were killed by Pakistani authorities during the movement. In a social media post, JAAC has termed July 23 as a day of utmost importance. A report.
1: The JAC leaders slammed the Pakistani authorities, describing the rulers as killers of the innocent people who have been murdered in retaliation for demanding their rights. JAAC said that an individual identified as Gibran Mushtaq Farham Tarar, a resident of Rawalkot who was undergoing treatment in Islamabad after being shot in the head by forces, has come to his injuries. Last week, even as the unrest in Pakistan-occupied Jammu and Kashmir claimed over 30 lives, JAAC suspended its planned long march till today, giving the Pakistani government what it described as one final opportunity to address its demands. Earlier, the United Nations Human Rights Agency had voiced concern over the wave of unrest in the Pakistan-occupied Jammu and Kashmir, calling for investigations into deaths of protesters. New Delhi had said the ongoing protests in the Pakistan-occupied Jammu and Kashmir are a direct consequence of Pakistan's decade-long systemic exploitation, denial of fundamental rights, and administrative oppression in areas under its illegal and forcible occupation. Swati Rakheja for World News.
0: U.S. President Donald Trump has announced a 50% tariff on a range of Canadian imports, accusing the country of continuing discrimination against American products. The White House said the new duties will take effect in 30 days. Mr. Trump's latest move has led to fears of a deepening trade war between the two close allies as the relationship between Trump and Canada's Prime Minister Mark Carney continues to deteriorate. It comes after Mr. Trump confronted Mr. Carney over the smoke from Canadian wildfires that has swept down into northeastern U.S. cities, including New York and Detroit, over the last week, blanketing them in a thick haze of air pollution. Meanwhile, Mr. Carney said Canada remains prepared to intensify trade negotiations with the United States in the coming weeks. Hockey India has announced the 20-member squad for the upcoming FIH Men's World Cup in Belgium and the Netherlands to be held from the 15th of next month. Ace defender and drag flicker Harmanpreet Singh will lead the Indian side. Chief coach Craig Fulton is confident that the selected squad has a bright chance to write its own chapter in Indian hockey history. India, drawn in Pool D alongside England, Pakistan and Wales, will play all their pool stage matches in Amstelveen, Netherlands. India will begin their campaign against Wales on the 15th of August. Seven Indian players have progressed to the next round of at World Squash Junior Championships in Niagara on the Lake, Canada. India kick-started their campaign in the championships strongly with women's top seed

Singh advancing to the next round after a straight game 11-2, 11-1, 11-3 victory against Australia's Lily Wilson today. And now before we close, here are the highlights of the bulletin. India and North Macedonia agree to enhance trade and cooperation in key sectors after presidential level talks in Skopje. US and Iran trade strikes for 10th day in a row, mounting tensions over Strait of Hormuz. In Afghanistan, 20 people killed and over 80 injured in floods in Nuristan province. Voluntary strike continues in Pakistan-occupied Jammu and Kashmir. And in hockey, 20-member Indian squad led by Harmanpreet Singh announced for Men's World Cup beginning next month. That concludes tonight's World News Bulletin. For more updates, stay tuned to Akashvani. Good night.

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1: दिस इज आकाशवाणी। The news read by Reshma Tiwari. The government today said it is ready to hold discussion in Parliament on NEET paper leak case and other related issues. Talking to media in New Delhi this evening, Union Minister Jitendra Singh accused Leader of Opposition in Lok Sabha, Rahul Gandhi, of deviating from his earlier demand of having the discussion over NEET-related issues despite government assurance.
2: It was conveyed that on behalf of the government, I could assure Rahul Gandhi ji that government is ready to have a detailed discussion on NEET related agitation, protest, also on all the other issues related to NEET. When I went back to Rahul ji with this message, he said no, but I also want the resignation of the education minister. Then I politely tried to submit before him. I said, look here, this is not done, because just a few minutes back you told me that if I got the assurance from the government, you would call off your dharna immediately, but now you are saying no.
1: Earlier in the day, Congress President Mallikarjun Kharge, Congress leaders Rahul Gandhi and Priyanka Gandhi Vadra, along with other party members, staged a protest demanding discussion on the NEET issue. Union Minister Jitendra Singh and Union Home Secretary Govind Mohan met the Congress leaders at the protest site at Lok Kalyan Marg. Meanwhile, in the Parliament, both Lok Sabha and Rajya Sabha were adjourned for the day following repeated disruptions by opposition members over several issues, including the NEET paper leak case today. Prime Minister Narendra Modi has vowed strict action against those involved in the recent NEET examination paper leak case and safeguarding the interests of the country's youth. He said the government is taking several measures to prevent such incidents. Mr. Modi said this while addressing the National Democratic Alliance NDA parliamentary party meeting, now also known as Mangal Milan, at Parliament House complex today. Talking to media, Parliamentary Affairs Minister Kiran Rijiju said during the meeting, Prime Minister Modi called for coordinated efforts by all stakeholders to prevent paper leaks in future examinations across the country. Union Health Minister J.P. Nadda today visited Dr. Ram Manohar Lohia Hospital in New Delhi and reviewed the condition of those injured during yesterday's protest in the national capital over the alleged NEET UG exam paper leak. The minister also held a meeting with the doctors at the hospital. Mr. Nadda also visited Lady Harding Medical College and Hospital and met the injured protesters who are admitted there. Delhi police released all opposition leaders, including senior Congress leaders Rahul Gandhi, Priyanka Gandhi Vadra and Samajwadi Party chief Akhilesh Yadav, after they were detained from the protest site near Lok Kalyan Marg. They were protesting over the NEET paper leak issue. BJP today criticised Leader of Opposition in Lok Sabha Rahul Gandhi for staging a protest at Lok Kalyan Marg, saying that the conduct displayed by him is entirely unbecoming and condemnable. Talking to the media in New Delhi, BJP President Nitin Naveen said that today's incident is unfortunate and termed it a dark day in India's political history. He also said that when the government accepted the conditions of the Congress on the NEET paper leak issue, Rahul Gandhi backtracked from his earlier demand, which reflects his immaturity. Mr. Naveen also appealed to the opposition parties, including the Congress,

0: stating that the government is ready for any kind of discussion in Parliament. He added that the people of the country stand with Prime Minister Narendra Modi. President Draupadi Murmu today said India and North Macedonia have agreed to enhance trade and investment while expanding cooperation in key sectors. President Murmu was addressing the media in Skopje after holding talks with her North Macedonian counterpart Gordana Sihanouska-Davkova. Later, addressing the Assembly of North Macedonia, President Murmu conveyed the goodwill of 1.4 billion Indians. She described North Macedonia as an important partner in building a stable, multipolar and prosperous global future. After concluding her visit to North Macedonia, she will travel to Romania. Hockey India has announced the 20-member squad for the upcoming FIH Men's World Cup in Belgium and the Netherlands to be held from the 15th of next month. Ace defender and drag flicker Harmanpreet Singh will lead the Indian side. And that is the end of this news bulletin.
1: अब सुनिए आज शाम 6:30 बजे प्रसारित मार्केट मंत्र कार्यक्रम का पुनः प्रसारण।

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1: 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Talking to media in New Delhi yesterday, Union Minister Jitendra Singh accused Leader of Opposition in Lok Sabha Rahul Gandhi of deviating from his earlier demand of having the discussion over NEET related issues despite government assurance.
2: It was conveyed that on behalf of the government, I could assure Rahul Gandhi ji that government is ready to have a detailed discussion on NEET related agitation, protest, also on all the other issues related to NEET. When I went back to Rahul ji with this message, he said no, but I also want the resignation of the education minister. Then I politely tried to submit before him. I said, look here, this is not done, because just a few minutes back you told me that if I got the assurance from the government, you would call off your dharna immediately, but now you are saying no.
1: Earlier in the day, Congress President Mallikarjun Kharge, Congress leaders Rahul Gandhi and Priyanka Gandhi Vadra, along with other party members, staged a protest demanding discussion on the NEET issue. Union Minister Jitendra Singh and Union Home Secretary Govind Mohan met the Congress leaders at the protest site at Lok Kalyan Marg. Meanwhile, in the Parliament, both Lok Sabha and Rajya Sabha were adjourned for the day yesterday following repeated disruptions by opposition members over several issues, including the NEET paper leak case. Prime Minister Narendra Modi has vowed strict action against those involved in the recent NEET examination paper leak case and safeguarding the interests of the country's youth. He said the government is taking several measures to prevent such incidents. Mr. Modi said this while addressing the National Democratic Alliance NDA Parliamentary Party meeting, now also known as Mangal Milan, at Parliamentary House Complex yesterday. Talking to media, Parliamentary Affairs Minister Kiran Rijiju said during the meeting, Prime Minister Modi called for coordinated efforts by all stakeholders to prevent paper leaks in future examinations across the country. Delhi police released all opposition leaders, including senior Congress leaders Rahul Gandhi, Priyanka Gandhi Vadra and Samajwadi Party chief Akhilesh Yadav, after they were detained from the protest site near Lok Kalyan Marg. They were protesting over the NEET paper leak issue. BJP yesterday criticised Leader of Opposition in Lok Sabha Rahul Gandhi for staging a protest at Lok Kalyan Marg, saying that the conduct displayed by him is entirely unbecoming and condemnable. Talking to the media in New Delhi, BJP President Nitin Naveen said that the incident is unfortunate and termed it a dark day in India's political history. He also said that when the government accepted the conditions of the Congress on the NEET paper leak issue, Rahul Gandhi backtracked from his earlier demand, which reflects his immaturity. Mr. Naveen also appealed to the opposition parties, including the Congress, stating that the government is ready for any kind of discussion in Parliament. He added that the people of the country stand with Prime Minister Narendra Modi. Union Health Minister J.P. Nadda visited Dr. Ram Manohar Lohia Hospital in New Delhi yesterday and reviewed the condition of those injured during the protest held on Monday in the national capital over the alleged NEET UG exam paper leak. The minister held a meeting with the doctors at the hospital as well. He also visited Lady Harding Medical College and Hospital and met the injured protesters admitted there. President Draupadi Murmu yesterday said India and North Macedonia have agreed to enhance trade and investment while expanding cooperation in key sectors. President Murmu was addressing the media in Skopje after holding talks with her North Macedonian counterpart Gordana Sianoska-Davkova. Later, addressing the Assembly of North Macedonia, President Murmu conveyed the goodwill of 1.4 billion Indians. After concluding her visit to North Macedonia, she will travel to Romania. Hockey India has announced the 20-member squad for the upcoming FIH Men's World Cup in Belgium and the Netherlands to be held from the 15th of next month. Ace defender and drag flicker Harmanpreet Singh will lead the Indian side. Chief coach Craig Fulton is confident that the selected squad has a bright chance to write its own chapter in Indian hockey history. And that is the end of this news bulletin.

0: This is Akashvani, the news read by Akhila. The government has said it is ready to hold discussions in Parliament on NEET paper leak case and other related issues. Talking to media in New Delhi yesterday, Union Minister Jitendra Singh accused Leader of Opposition in Lok Sabha, Rahul Gandhi, of deviating from his earlier demand of having the discussion over NEET-related issues despite government assurance.
1: It was conveyed that on behalf of the government, I could assure Rahul Gandhi ji that government is ready to have a detailed discussion on NEET, on NEET-related agitation, protest, also on all the other issues related to NEET. When I went back to Rahul ji with this message, he said no, but I also want the resignation of the education minister. Then I politely tried to submit before him. I said, look here, this is not done, because just a few minutes back you told me that if I got the assurance from the government, you would call off your dharna immediately, but now you are saying no.
0: Earlier in the day, Congress President Mallikarjun Kharge, Congress leaders Rahul Gandhi and Priyanka Gandhi Vadra, along with other party members, staged a protest demanding discussion on the NEET issue. Union Minister Jitendra Singh and Union Home Secretary Govind Mohan met the Congress leaders at the protest site at Lok Kalyan Marg. Meanwhile, in the Parliament, both Lok Sabha and Rajya Sabha were adjourned for the day yesterday following repeated disruptions by opposition members over several issues, including the NEET paper leak case yesterday. Prime Minister Narendra Modi has vowed strict action against those involved in the recent NEET examination paper leak case and safeguarding the interests of the country's youth. He said the government is taking several measures to prevent such incidents. Mr. Modi said this while addressing the National Democratic Alliance, NDA Parliamentary Party meeting, now also known as Mangal Milan, at Parliament House complex yesterday. Talking to media, Parliamentary Affairs Minister Kiran Rijiju said during the meeting, Prime Minister Modi called for coordinated efforts by all stakeholders to prevent paper leaks in future examinations across the country. Delhi police released all opposition leaders, including senior Congress leaders Rahul Gandhi, Priyanka Gandhi Vadra and Samajwadi Party Chief Akhilesh Yadav, after they were detained from the protest site near Lok Kalyan Marg. They were protesting over the NEET paper leak issue. BJP yesterday criticised Leader of Opposition Lok Sabha Rahul Gandhi for staging a protest at Lok Kalyan Marg, saying that the conduct displayed by him is entirely unbecoming and condemnable. Talking to the media in New Delhi, BJP President Nitin Naveen said that the incident is unfortunate and termed it as a dark day in India's political history. He also said that when the government accepted the conditions of the Congress on the NEET paper leak issue, Leader of Opposition Rahul Gandhi backtracked from his earlier demand, which reflects his immaturity. Mr. Naveen also appealed to the opposition parties, including the Congress, stating that the government is ready for any kind of discussion in Parliament. He added that the people of the country stand with the Prime Minister Narendra Modi. Union Health Minister J.P. Nadda yesterday visited Dr. Ram Manohar Lohia Hospital in New Delhi and reviewed the condition of those injured during the Monday's protest in the national capital over the alleged NEET UG exam paper leak. The minister also held a meeting with the doctors of the hospital. Mr. Nadda also visited Lady Harding Medical College and Hospital and met the injured protesters who are admitted there. The Madhya Pradesh Assembly has passed the Uniform Civil Code Bill yesterday. The bill was passed amid protest by the opposition. It will now be sent to the governor for assent. Once approved, the Uniform Civil Code will come into force in the state. Under the key provisions of UCC, more than one marriage will not be valid in the state. Divorce will have to follow a legal process. Women and men will get equal inheritance rights. Registration of live-in relationships will be mandatory within 1 month. Marriage registration will be compulsory up to the village level. Tribal communities have been kept outside the scope of this. Hockey India has announced a 20-member squad for the upcoming FIH Men's World Cup in Belgium and Netherlands to be held from 15th of next month. Ace defender and drag flicker Harmanpreet Singh will lead the Indian side. And that is the end of this news bulletin.

0: of having the discussion over NEET-related issues, despite government assurance.
1: It was conveyed that on behalf of the government, I could assure Rahul Gandhi ji that government is ready to have a detailed discussion on NEET, on NEET-related agitation, protest, also on all the other issues related to NEET. When I went back to Rahul ji with this message, he said, no, but I also want the resignation of the education minister. Then I politely tried to submit before him. I said, look here, this is not done, because just a few minutes back you told me that if I got the assurance from the government, you would call off your dharna immediately, but now you're saying no.
0: Earlier in the day, Congress President Mallikarjun Kharge, Congress leaders Rahul Gandhi and Priyanka Gandhi Vadra, along with other party members, staged a protest demanding discussion on the NEET issue. Union Minister Jitendra Singh and Union Home Secretary Govind Mohan met the Congress leaders at the protest site at Lok Kalyan Marg. Meanwhile, in the Parliament, both Lok Sabha and Rajya Sabha were adjourned for the day yesterday following repeated disruptions by opposition members over several issues, including the NEET paper leak case yesterday. Prime Minister Narendra Modi has vowed strict action against those involved in the recent NEET examination paper leak case and safeguarding the interests of the country's youth. He said the government is taking several measures to prevent such incidents. Mr. Modi said this while addressing the National Democratic Alliance NDA Parliamentary Party meeting, now also known as Mangal Milan, at Parliament House complex yesterday. Talking to media, Parliamentary Affairs Minister Kiran Rijiju said during the meeting, Prime Minister Modi called for a coordinated efforts by all stakeholders to prevent paper leaks in future examinations across the country. Delhi police released all opposition leaders, including senior Congress leaders Rahul Gandhi, Priyanka Gandhi Vadra and Samajwadi Party chief Akhilesh Yadav after they were detained from the protest site near Lok Kalyan Marg. They were protesting over the NEET paper leak issue. BJP yesterday criticised Leader of Opposition and Lok Sabha Rahul Gandhi for staging a protest at Lok Kalyan Marg, saying that the conduct displayed by him is entirely unbecoming and condemnable. Talking to the media in New Delhi, BJP President Nitin Naveen said that the incident is unfortunate and termed it as a dark day in India's political history. He also said that when the government accepted the conditions of the Congress on the NEET paper leak case, LOP Rahul Gandhi backtracked from his earlier demand, which reflects his immaturity. Mr. Naveen also appealed to the opposition parties, including the Congress, stating that the government is ready for any kind of discussion in Parliament. He added that the people of the country stand with the Prime Minister Narendra Modi. External Affairs Minister Dr. S. Jaishankar will be on a two-day visit to Manila in Philippines from today to participate in foreign minister-level meetings under the ASEAN framework, including the ASEAN-India East Asia Summit and ASEAN Regional Forum meetings. On the margins of the ASEAN-related meetings, the External Affairs Minister will participate in a Quad Foreign Ministers meeting with his counterparts from Australia, Japan and the United States. He is also expected to hold bilateral meetings with his counterparts from participating countries. India yesterday delivered relief materials, including food items and family tents, to Afghanistan's National Disaster Management Authority to support affected communities in the wake of the floods in Nuristan. In a social media post, External Affairs Ministry said India stands with the Afghan people at this difficult time. The government yesterday said under the Pradhan Mantri Jan Dhan Yojana PMJDY, a total of 58.63 crore Jan Dhan accounts have been opened as of the first of this month, holding a deposit balance of over 3.08 lakh crore rupees. In a written reply to a question in the Rajya Sabha, Minister of State for Finance, Pankaj Chaudhary, stated that of these, 32.68 crore Jan Dhan accounts are held by women and about 45.62 crore PMJDY accounts have been opened in rural and semi-urban areas. Hockey India has announced a 20-member squad for the upcoming FIH Men's World Cup in Belgium and Netherlands to be held from 15th of next month. And that is the end of this news bulletin.

0: Commission paper leak case and safeguarding the interests of the country's youth. He said the government is taking several measures to prevent such incidents. Mr. Modi said this while addressing the National Democratic Alliance NDA Parliamentary Party meeting, now also known as Mangal Milan, at Parliament House complex yesterday. Talking to media, Parliamentary Affairs Minister Kiran Rijiju said, during the meeting, Prime Minister Modi called for coordinated efforts by all stakeholders to prevent paper leaks in the future examinations across the country. Delhi police released all opposition leaders, including senior Congress leaders Rahul Gandhi, Priyanka Gandhi Vadra, and Samajwadi Party chief Akhilesh Yadav, after they were detained on the protest site near Lok Kalyan Marg. They were protesting over the NEET paper leak issue. BJP yesterday criticised Leader of Opposition in Lok Sabha Rahul Gandhi for staging a protest at Lok Kalyan Marg, saying that the conduct displayed by him is entirely unbecoming and condemnable. Talking to the media in New Delhi, BJP President Nitin Naveen said that the incident is unfortunate and termed it as a dark day in India's political history. He also said that when the government accepted the conditions of the Congress on the NEET paper leak issue, LOP Rahul Gandhi backtracked from his earlier demand, which reflects his immaturity. Mr. Naveen also appealed to the opposition parties, including the Congress, stating that the government is ready for any kind of discussion in Parliament. He added that the people of the country stand with Prime Minister Narendra Modi. President Draupadi Murmu has called for expanding India-North Macedonia economic ties, urging businesses from both the countries to move beyond trade and forge long-term partnerships based on investment, technology and innovation. Addressing the India-North Macedonia Business Forum in Skopje, President Murmu said her visit, the first ever bilateral visit by an Indian president to North Macedonia, reflects India's strong commitment to strengthening relations. She noted that the current trade volume represents only a fraction of its potential, expressing confidence that bilateral trade could be doubled by the end of this decade. President Murmu identified key sectors for cooperation, including digital innovation and artificial intelligence, pharmaceuticals and healthcare, agro-processing and green energy. She invited North Macedonia to collaborate with India on digital public infrastructure, highlighting the success of the India's UPI platform in promoting financial inclusion. External Affairs Minister Dr. S. Jaishankar will be on a two-day visit to Manila in Philippines from today to participate in foreign minister-level meetings under the ASEAN framework, including the ASEAN-India, East Asia Summit and ASEAN Regional Forum meetings. Hockey India has announced a 20-member squad for the upcoming FIH Men's World Cup in Belgium and the Netherlands to be held from 15th of next month. Ace defender and rack flicker Harmanpreet Singh will lead the Indian side. And that is the end of this news bulletin.
1: सौ दशमलव एक मेगाहर्ट्ज पर आप सुन रहे हैं आकाशवाणी दिल्ली का एफएम गोल्ड चैनल। आइए सुनते हैं कार्यक्रम अरुणिमा।

0: Gandhi for staging a protest at Lok Kalyan Marg, saying that the conduct displayed by him is entirely unbecoming and condemnable. Talking to the media in New Delhi, BJP President Nitin Naveen said that the incident is unfortunate and termed it is a dark day in India's political history. He also said that when the government accepted the conditions of the Congress on the neat paper leak issue, LOP Rahul Gandhi backtracked from his earlier demand, which reflects his immaturity. Mr. Naveen also appealed to the opposition parties, including the Congress, stating that the government is ready for any kind of discussion in Parliament. He added that the people of the country stand with Prime Minister Narendra Modi. External Affairs Minister Dr. S. Jaishankar will be on a two-day visit to Manila in Philippines from today to participate in foreign minister-level meetings under the ASEAN framework, including the ASEAN-India, East Asia Summit and ASEAN Regional Forum meetings. On the margins of the ASEAN-related meetings, the External Affairs Minister will participate in a Quad Foreign Ministers meeting with his counterparts from Australia, Japan and the United States. He is also expected to hold bilateral meetings with his counterparts from participating countries. India yesterday delivered relief materials, including food items and family tents, to Afghanistan's National Disaster Management Authority to support affected communities in the wake of the floods in Nuristan. In a social media post, External Affairs Ministry said India stands with the Afghan people at this difficult time. President Donald Trump has warned that the United States will strike powerfully any site where Iran attempts to rebuild its nuclear program. Speaking alongside Lebanese President Joseph Aoun at the White House, Trump claimed Iran is seeking talks behind the scenes despite continuing tensions. He also cautioned Tehran against attacking commercial shipping in the Strait of Hormuz, saying that the United States would respond 10 times harder if such attacks occur. Iranian President Masoud Pezeshkian said coordination with Supreme Leader Mujtaba Khamenei has intensified as the country responds to the escalating conflict with the US. Hockey India has announced a 20-member squad for the upcoming FIH Men's World Cup in Belgium and the Netherlands to be held from 15th of next month. Ace defender and rack flicker Harmanpreet Singh will lead the Indian side. And that is the end of this news bulletin.
1: सौ दशमलव एक मेगाहर्ट्ज पर आप सुन रहे हैं आकाशवाणी दिल्ली का एफएम गोल्ड चैनल। आइए सुनते हैं कार्यक्रम भोर सुहानी।